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4: Not near as hot going into the weekend as recently. Some comfortable mornings ahead. Some fall-like weather. Mostly cloudy skies into sunrise. A low of 60. Mostly sunny Friday. This will probably be the cooler day of the next several. A high of 80. Saturday, Sunday, sunshine. Still pretty nice. Lows in the mid-50s. Highs in the low 80s. A peak ahead the next Monday. Sunny, a few degrees warmer. Low 53. Afternoon high 86. I'm meteorologist Mark Thibodeau from the Weather Channel. Q1.

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7: Much more comfortable weather in the next few days. Still going to be fairly warm, but not near as hot as recently. Comfortable mornings especially, with that east wind still around overnight. Cloudy skies, a low of 60. East wind's fairly light, around 10 miles an hour. Lots of sunshine later on Friday. Highs near 80. Clear Friday night, a low in the mid-50s. And the weekend, mostly sunny. Highs up in the low 80s, lows mid-50s. I'm meteorologist Mark Thibodeau from the Weather Channel.

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3: Not near as hot going into the weekend as recently. Some comfortable mornings ahead. Some fall-like weather. Mostly cloudy skies into sunrise. A low of 60. Mostly sunny Friday. This will probably be the cooler day of the next several. A high of 80. Saturday, Sunday, sunshine. Still pretty nice. Lows in the mid-50s. Highs in the low 80s. A peak ahead the next Monday. Sunny, a few degrees warmer. Low 53. Afternoon high 86. I'm meteorologist Mark Thibodeau from the Weather Channel.

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10: weather. Much more comfortable weather the next few days. Still going to be fairly warm, but not near as hot as recently. Comfortable mornings, especially with that east wind still around overnight. Cloudy skies, a low of 60. East wind's fairly light, around 10 miles an hour. Lots of sunshine later on Friday. Highs near 80. Clear Friday night, a low in the mid-50s. And the weekend, mostly sunny. Highs up in the low 80s, lows mid-50s. I'm meteorologist Mark Thibodeau from the Weather Channel. Q.

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5: Not near as hot going into the weekend as recently. Some comfortable mornings ahead. Some fall-like weather. Mostly cloudy skies into sunrise. Low of 60. Mostly sunny Friday. This will probably be the cooler day of the next several. A high of 80. Saturday, Sunday, sunshine. Still pretty nice. Lows in the mid-50s. Highs in the low 80s. A peak ahead the next Monday. Sunny, a few degrees warmer. Low 53. Afternoon high 86. I'm meteorologist Mark Thibodeau from the Weather Channel. Yeah.

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12: Much more comfortable weather the next few days. Still going to be fairly warm, but not near as hot as recently. Comfortable mornings especially, with that east wind still around overnight. Cloudy skies, a low of 60. East wind's fairly light, around 10 miles an hour. Lots of sunshine later on Friday. Highs near 80. Clear Friday night, a low in the mid-50s. And the weekend, mostly sunny. Highs up in the low 80s, lows mid-50s. I'm meteorologist Mark Thibodeau from the Weather Channel.

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2: Not near as hot going into the weekend as recently. Some comfortable mornings ahead. Some fall-like weather. Mostly cloudy skies into sunrise. A low of 60. Mostly sunny Friday. This will probably be the cooler day of the next several. A high of 80. Saturday, Sunday, sunshine. Still pretty nice. Lows in the mid-50s. Highs in the low 80s. A peak ahead the next Monday. Sunny, a few degrees warmer. Low 53. Afternoon high 86. I'm meteorologist Mark Thibodeau from the Weather Channel.

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7: Much more comfortable weather in the next few days. Still going to be fairly warm, but not near as hot as recently. Comfortable mornings especially, with that east wind still around overnight. Cloudy skies, a low of 60. East wind's fairly light, around 10 miles an hour. Lots of sunshine later on Friday. Highs near 80. Clear Friday night, a low in the mid-50s. And the weekend, mostly sunny. Highs up in the low 80s, lows mid-50s. I'm meteorologist Mark Thibodeau from the Weather Channel. Q102.

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7: Not near as hot going into the weekend as recently. Some comfortable mornings ahead. Some fall-like weather. Mostly cloudy skies into sunrise. A low of 60. Mostly sunny Friday. This will probably be the cooler day of the next several. A high of 80. Saturday, Sunday, sunshine. Still pretty nice. Lows in the mid-50s. Highs in the low 80s. A peak ahead to next Monday. Sunny, a few degrees warmer. Low 53. Afternoon high 86. I'm meteorologist Mark Thibodeau from the Weather Channel.
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5: Much more comfortable weather the next few days. Still going to be fairly warm, but not near as hot as recently. Comfortable mornings especially, with that east wind still around overnight. Cloudy skies, a low of 60. East wind's fairly light, around 10 miles an hour. Lots of sunshine later on Friday. Highs near 80. Clear Friday night, a low in the mid-50s. And the weekend, mostly sunny. Highs up in the low 80s, lows mid-50s. I'm meteorologist Mark Thibodeau from the Weather Channel.

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5: Not near as hot going into the weekend as recently. Some comfortable mornings ahead. Some fall-like weather. Mostly cloudy skies into sunrise. A low of 60. Mostly sunny Friday. This will probably be the cooler day of the next several. A high of 80. Saturday, Sunday, sunshine. Still pretty nice. Lows in the mid-50s. Highs in the low 80s. A peak ahead the next Monday. Sunny, a few degrees warmer. Low 53. Afternoon high 86. I'm meteorologist Mark Thibodeau from the Weather Channel.
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7: Much more comfortable weather in the next few days. Still going to be fairly warm, but not near as hot as recently. Comfortable mornings especially, with that east wind still around overnight. Cloudy skies, a low of 60. East wind's fairly light, around 10 miles an hour. Lots of sunshine later on Friday. Highs near 80. Clear Friday night, a low in the mid-50s. And the weekend, mostly sunny. Highs up in the low 80s, lows mid-50s. I'm meteorologist Mark Thibodeau from the Weather Channel.

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9: Not near as hot going into the weekend as recently. Some comfortable mornings ahead. Some fall-like weather. Mostly cloudy skies into sunrise. A low of 60. Mostly sunny Friday. This will probably be the cooler day of the next several. A high of 80. Saturday, Sunday, sunshine. Still pretty nice. Lows in the mid-50s. Highs in the low 80s. A peak ahead the next Monday. Sunny, a few degrees warmer. Low 53. Afternoon high 86. I'm meteorologist Mark Thibodeau from the Weather Channel.

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8: Much more comfortable weather the next few days. Still going to be fairly warm, but not near as hot as recently. Comfortable mornings, especially with that east wind still around overnight. Cloudy skies, a low of 60. East wind's fairly light, around 10 miles an hour. Lots of sunshine later on Friday. Highs near 80. Clear Friday night, a low in the mid 50s. And the weekend, mostly sunny. Highs up in the low 80s, lows mid 50s. I'm meteorologist Mark Thibodeau from the Weather Channel.

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7: Not near as hot going into the weekend as recently. Some comfortable mornings ahead. Some fall-like weather. Mostly cloudy skies into sunrise. A low of 60. Mostly sunny Friday. This will probably be the cooler day of the next several. A high of 80. Saturday, Sunday, sunshine. Still pretty nice. Lows in the mid-50s. Highs in the low 80s. A peak ahead to next Monday. Sunny, a few degrees warmer. Low 53. Afternoon high 86. I'm meteorologist Mark Thibodeau from the Weather Channel. Yeah.

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5: Much more comfortable weather the next few days. Still going to be fairly warm, but not near as hot as recently. Comfortable mornings especially, with that east wind still around overnight. Cloudy skies, a low of 60. East wind's fairly light, around 10 miles an hour. Lots of sunshine later on Friday. Highs near 80. Clear Friday night, a low in the mid-50s. And the weekend, mostly sunny. Highs up in the low 80s, lows mid-50s. I'm meteorologist Mark Thibodeau from the Weather Channel. Q.

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7: Not near as hot going into the weekend as recently. Some comfortable mornings ahead. Some fall-like weather. Mostly cloudy skies into sunrise. A low of 60. Mostly sunny Friday. This will probably be the cooler day of the next several. A high of 80. Saturday, Sunday, sunshine. Still pretty nice. Lows in the mid-50s. Highs in the low 80s. A peak ahead to next Monday. Sunny, a few degrees warmer. Low 53. Afternoon high 86. I'm meteorologist Mark Thibodeau from the Weather Channel. Q.

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9: Much more comfortable weather in the next few days. Still going to be fairly warm, but not near as hot as recently. Comfortable mornings especially, with that east wind still around overnight. Cloudy skies, a low of 60. East wind's fairly light, around 10 miles an hour. Lots of sunshine later on Friday. Highs near 80. Clear Friday night, a low in the mid-50s. And the weekend, mostly sunny. Highs up in the low 80s, lows mid-50s. I'm meteorologist Mark Thibodeau from the Weather Channel.

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7: Getting back to some good stuff, some seasonable temperatures, or maybe even slightly below average in some spots, and plenty of sunshine. We've turned it around from where we were yesterday. A few clouds around with clear sky early. Mostly sunny this afternoon, 80 degrees. Means beautiful for high school football tonight. Overnight to 55 and clear. Sunshine over the weekend, low 80s. From the Weather Channel, I'm Ray Stajic.

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11: Rome weather.
12: I am not going to say that 90 degrees isn't going to return, but how about a couple of days here near just above 80 and lows in the 50s, saving on the cooling bill? I like it. Some clouds around with sunshine today near 80. Tonight clear, settling back to the mid-50s, but beautiful this evening for outdoor plans. Sunny over the weekend, low 80s. From the Weather Channel, I'm meteorologist Ray Stajic.

Marlon Brando, Jimmy Dean, on the cover of a magazine. Grace Kelly, Harlow Jean, picture of a beauty queen. Jean Kelly, Fred Astaire, Ginger Rogers, Dance on Air. They had

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1: You have one instruction. Stay buckled in your seat. And instead, you decide to go to the bathroom on a flight that's about to land. Do you stand in that lav or do you sit and brace for impact? I don't know if we're ever going to find out the answer to this story. It's coming up next.
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1: It's a question that has stuck with me for the last 48 hours. If you missed it, we talked about it on the show yesterday, but Raven and I were both flying this past week, and we both had really interesting experiences. Raven was spying on the woman next to him who was gasping at a book she was reading.
2: I was not spying. The woman was very vocal with her reactions to this book, and so I didn't know if she was crying or if she was laughing. I thought I might want to ask her, but then I wisely kept my mouth shut. Turns out that book was about menopause.
1: Yeah. Anyway.
2: Good thing I had no input whatsoever.
1: On my flight home, we were just about to land. We were going down, and all of a sudden, the plane, like, it went straight back up, and it took a hard right. And everybody on the plane was silent because we were like, we knew something had gone wrong. Like, we were going up, and we were not landing. They came over the air, and they said, everybody remain in your seats. The labs are closed. And everybody was like strangely quiet because we knew something had happened and we were just kind of waiting to see what to do. And as we were circling, time went by. The UN was in session and a foreign plane had crossed our path. So we weren't going to be able to land. Otherwise, we were going to crash into this plane. But they spotted it with enough time that we were able to divert it and just had to do another lap to get back in line.
2: It's called a go around.
1: Right. Anyway, somebody had gotten up and went into the lab, into the bathroom, as we were about to land again. So the flight attendant gets on and says, you must remain in the lab until after we land. And I was like, and the first thing I thought, I go, do you stand or do you sit when you brace for impact on the thing? I'm like, and how did that guy get by? How did he get up and get back in there? Because everybody was buckled in for the landing.
2: Do you think it was an adventure that you'd want to take ever in your life, or you'd rather be in your regular seat?
1: No, I always want to be in my regular seat with my seatbelt on. But I'm like, is his pants down?
2: Yeah.
1: Is he standing? Is he just holding on to the walls?
2: I mean, you'd have to ask him.
1: But I refused to because I was like, I'm not even going to make eye contact with whoever this was. But what would you do if you were in the lab and you knew that you had to stay in there and brace yourself for landing?
2: There's a handle in there. So I'd grab a hold of that handle and lean on the wall. When you go to the front of the aircraft, when you go to that bathroom, the wall is kind of like, you know, it's got a slant on it or whatever. So when you're going to the bathroom, as a man, you're trying to go to the bathroom, you can't really see everything. So you just kind of lean in and you pick your angle, Anna, and you live with that, right? You have to commit to that fully. I think I would do the same thing if I was landing. I would just, you know, I would have my pants buckled.
1: Okay.
2: Yeah.
1: The landing was rough. All I kept thinking about as we were bouncing up and down on the runway.
2: Definitely close the lid.
1: I was like, I'm like, what happens? Well, because there's no liquid in there. Remember when you go in there and when you know when it flushes, it's like the loudest. It's like,
2: you can hear it.
1: It's so loud because there's like nothing. It just sucks it into oblivion. I was like, imagine that you're flushing at the exact same time that you're bouncing on the runway. All I know is that was an experience I'm glad I would never have. And when they tell you to stay in your seats with your seatbelts buckled for landing, don't get up and go to the bathroom.
2: I wonder if there's rules on flushing right as it touches down. I mean, look out for your ground crew.
1: Yeah.
2: Because that's going to be gross.
1: Q102.
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3: It's 6:15. From weather.
4: Getting back to some good stuff, some seasonable temperatures, or maybe even slightly below average in some spots, and plenty of sunshine. We've turned it around from where we were yesterday. A few clouds around with clear sky early. Mostly sunny this afternoon, 80 degrees. Means beautiful for high school football tonight. Overnight to 55 and clear. Sunshine over the weekend, low 80s. From the Weather Channel, I'm Ray Stajic.
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0: 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Vanessa and Charles. Vanessa, what's going on?
5: So our son dumped his girlfriend last weekend. It's terrible, but they're both 23 years old. She's going to school to be a lawyer. She's beautiful. They're really good friends. We're really good friends with their parents. They kind of grew up together, and they've been together since high school. And we agree that, you know, they might be making a huge mistake, but I want to start, like, create an intervention between her parents, my son, and my husband. And my husband is like, stay out of it. He's a grown man.
0: Oh, hold on. Charles. You don't want to have an intervention with your 23-year-old son?
6: Hey, son, we've got your whole life figured out for you. Sit down. We're going to listen. We're going to talk to you for the next half hour.
0: We know
6: or so.
0: You just dumped your girlfriend, but here's her mom and dad right here on our couch.
6: What's happening, Charles?
7: He is 23 years old. Mm-hmm. Yes, he has been with her most of his teenage life. They do get along really well, and they might be going separate ways. And you know what? She does not define him. And maybe this is actually going to be good for him. Maybe he'll regret it. However, he is 23 years old. He is now an adult, and he gets to make that decision for himself. And any kind of meddling or manipulating we try to do is not going to make things go our way. And it might actually drive a wedge between us and him.
6: I think that's 100% accurate. Listen, one thing that you learn when you have teenage kids, you learn that you can't fall in love with the people that they're dating, because things are going to happen. You're going to think that they make mistakes at times and you can't intervene or whatever. And I think that that's what's happening. If he's been with her so long, like basically, like you said, all throughout their teenage years through high school, they went to college the first 4 years. Now she's going to continue on to be a lawyer or whatever. You think she's perfect for him, but you know, they're headed different directions at this moment. Well, that's tough.
0: But sometimes your kids make wrong decisions.
6: That's true.
0: Yeah,
6: that's true. But you kind of just have to watch that accident happen, don't you?
0: I don't know if you call an intervention, but let's see what the audience has
6: imagine
0: to say.
6: What that would be like if you were 23. You've made a mistake. You guys need to work it out.
0: I mean, but maybe, I don't know if it's something I would do, but if Vanessa feels very closely, and here's the problem. Now, Vanessa and Charles have this relationship with these parents
6: as
0: well.
6: You're doing it for yourself just as much as you are for your son at that point. You're thinking, wow, we had our whole retirement worked out. We were going to be friends forever.
0: Do you think there's a problem with just having a sit down and saying, hey, maybe you're making the wrong decision here? Did he ever tell you, Vanessa or Charles, why he broke up with her?
5: No, it's the thing. I'm just trying to figure out like what's going on, because we all make mistakes. And yeah, it might be a little selfish of me, but I really like her for him. I think that he doesn't believe that he's good enough for her, and that's not a reason to end a relationship.
4: That might not
6: have anything to do with education or whatever. Maybe he's just running around right now. Could be anything. What? That's a lot of leaps, guys. A lot
0: Whose
6: of jumps.
0: Side are you on? What do you think? What would you do? 1-800-330-9999. It's a Couples Court.
6: Q102.
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1: If your adult son, 23 years old, broke up with his girlfriend and you thought it was the biggest mistake he was ever making in his entire life, would you get involved and do something? Would you stage an intervention? Because that's exactly what Vanessa wants to do. She said her son has been with her since high school. They're in college. She's going to further her career and she just doesn't want her son to make a mistake. She doesn't understand why he broke up with her.
2: Yeah, but it's none of her business because he's 23 years old. And that's exactly Charles' point. He's like, you know what? Maybe he is making a mistake. Maybe he will come to regret this. Or maybe he won't. But he's got to figure that out on his own. Again, he's an adult. I want you to imagine somebody's parents doing that and then that ex telling her friends. That's not a story you keep to yourself. I mean, just
1: the thing is, Vanessa,
2: embarrassing. It's embarrassing the whole neighborhood over.
1: Any mom is going to speak up and say what they want. But the difference is Vanessa wants to take it a step further and actually invite her parents over so they could all sit down together with them and
2: then
1: figure out what's
2: tell
1: happening.
2: Them that you're making a mistake.
1: What do you think? 1-800-330-9999. Jesse, whose side are you on?
3: I'm on the dad's side. I'm a dad myself. My kids are about the same age, a little bit younger, but we just don't, my wife and I don't get involved, and we try not to become friends with their significant others for this reason.
2: Yep.
3: Because you got to let him live his life. I agree with you, Raven.
2: Yeah, unless it's toxic, you got to stay out of it. You know what I mean? You got to let them learn their lessons.
1: Whose side are you on? 1-800-330-9999. It's a couple's court.
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0: Northwest Georgia's number one, Q102.
1: You get involved with your adult son if he breaks up with his girlfriend. You think he's making the biggest mistake of his life. Vanessa and Charles have a 23-year-old son. He has been with his girlfriend since high school. They adore her. They adore her family. Their families have become so close over the years. Vanessa doesn't understand why this is happening or why her son is doing this, and that's why she wants to stage an intervention with all of them to talk through their problems.
0: Yeah, it's not like the other one, though. The girlfriend has been showing up crying at the doorstep. For all you know, this is exactly what she wanted, too. It seems weird. Charles says, we just got to stay out of it. Maybe they will come to regret it. Maybe they'll change their mind. They're able to do all those things on their own. They have to make their own choices and their own mistakes.
1: What do you do? 1-800-330-9999. Jennifer, whose side are you on?
2: I am 100% agreeing with Dad. That is ridiculous. Mom should not be sticking her nose into her son's life. It's crazy.
0: To me, like, if I was her son, it's weird. And I got to tell you, it would create distance between my next relationship and my family. It would, because I'd be like, oh my gosh, I can't expose this person to this or whatever. Like, it feels intrusive.
1: Well, it feels intrusive. Totally. As a mom, I'm going to open my mouth and say what I want to say. That's the truth of the matter.
2: Okay.
1: But I think to get other people involved and to stage an intervention is certainly going too far.
0: In your household, I agree. Like, you can say whatever you want to. And you know, again, your son might think it's crazy, might not. But, I mean, when you call somebody else's parents or you bring somebody else's adult child into your house and start lecturing them, I mean, it's going to feel like a lecture. It's weird.
1: Thanks, Jennifer. I appreciate
0: it. Have a great day.
1: Maria, what do you think?
3: You know, I have an adult son that fell in love, had his heart broken at the same age. He's actually 35 now. I understand where the mom is coming from. You do want to be supportive of your child. However, what I did was just be supportive to him, hear him out, and let him breathe. Because just because you get along with the girl, you don't want your son to feel like he has to be with her just because of you. You want him to make his own choices. And I feel like it grows your relationship with your son, being more supportive and listening to him. It's a boundary that I know that we want to cross all the time because we want to be involved in our kid's life 24/7, but he's an adult now. He has to be in the world alone someday.
0: Jody, what do you think? Whose side are you on?
4: I am 100% with the dad, Raven.
0: Okay. Thank you, Jody, for the vote.
4: It's very hard not to get involved in your child's life, and I have three adult children in their 20s. It is their mistakes to make, and having to sit down with both sets of parents, I agree. Just downright embarrassing. Not okay.
5: The verdict is in. Jury foreman, what are the results?
1: Charles, our audience agreed with you. This is one of those situations where you have no say. There's nothing you can do. It sucks. You're sad. But you have to mourn the loss on your own and not include your son because this is a decision that he had to make. And you have to hope that he made it with the right intentions in mind.
6: Yeah. Yeah. I think we need to let him have autonomy. I do want to find out what exactly is going on with him and why he made this decision to see how we can better help him. But I really don't think it's our job to make the decision for him or even try to.
0: Charles, I mean, this would have been a classic, this happens in the kitchen between me and my dad thing. I thought you liked that one. What happened?
1: Mm-hmm.
0: It would literally be something casual like that. You can figure out whether or not something you need to probe more or if it's just run-of-the-mill stuff. You know,
6: well, maybe I'll try that.
0: That's all. Mm-hmm. And then, Vanessa, you get your answers one way or the other.
3: I'm okay with that. Mm-hmm.
0: If he wants to talk about it, he'll start talking more.
3: I'll get him to talk.
1: I'm sure you will.
0: Well, the voters say you're not invited, but okay.
1: All right, if you have a problem, too, send an email. couplescore@annaonraven.com.
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0: spends more on their hair and makeup? 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Hard to believe, but Senator Ossoff spends more powdering his nose than your family spends on 4 months of groceries. 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
3: It's 640.
4: I am not going to say that 90 degrees isn't going to return, but how about a couple of days here near just above 80 and lows in the 50s? Saving on the cooling bill? I like it. Some clouds around with sunshine today near 80. Tonight clear, settling back to the mid-50s, but beautiful this evening for outdoor plans. Sunny over the weekend, low 80s. From the Weather Channel, I'm meteorologist Ray Stajic.
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6: Crazy things happen when you fly.
7: Oh, yeah.
6: Yeah. Raven's been talking about some kind of book, and by Sophia's face, I don't know what we're about to get into.
7: Yeah, I flew next to somebody yesterday, and their reaction to something that they were reading was just like, I didn't know whether or not I was supposed to intervene. I didn't want to be out of place, but I need the rest of this information, and she has it.
6: It's coming up.
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0: Q102.
1: Shout out to Air Alaska. At least they keep it real when things are happening. You know, lately, it seems like every time you fly on a plane, there's a story to be told. And I've had, you know what I realized yesterday, Raven?
0: What's up?
1: Because I've had so many bad flights and bad things happen over the last 3 or 4 months, I have anxiety more than ever about flying, which I never had before in my life.
0: Yeah.
1: Last night, I was flying into JFK, and as we were going in for a landing, it was the smoothest flight I've had in months by far. And as we're going in, you know, we're all buckled in and, you know, we're going down. And I could see the water getting closer and closer and closer. And all of a sudden, out of nowhere, the plane goes, it goes right back up, hard right. And, you know, the plane is silent.
0: Touch and go.
1: Everybody is silent because, you know, something just happened. But what just happened? Because we're not landing right now and we're going back up in the air. You
0: what
1: know?
0: Was it? What was it?
1: So it was really silent for a long time and we circled and then we landed and then the pilot came on the air and said the United Nations is in session. And when the United Nations is in session, you get all these foreign planes that don't know how to fly and they don't know where they're going. And
0: somebody, they just let them land as soon as they come in, right?
1: Like,
0: because,
1: dignitaries are here. We
0: you don't
1: want
0: to tell them to circle around, right?
1: No, but not that. They blocked where we were going to land.
0: Yeah.
1: This pilot.
0: Well, you're not important, dude. The president of somewhere else is a little bit more important than you.
1: But we were landing.
0: Yeah.
1: We were landing.
0: No, it's not your turn.
1: But the pilot was so nice. He's like, I saw it with 2 minutes to spare. You were never in danger. I'm like, 2 minutes to spare?
0: Thank you.
1: I mean, what? But anyway, we were safe and they were very kind and all that. And if you are a UN flight person, like, learn how to fly a plane
0: before
1: you come in.
0: Sure, they're ready for your updates from that. I was also traveling yesterday and getting on the plane. You know, I'm pretty good when it comes to flying. I don't have a lot of anxiety, trouble or not. Like, I'm pretty calm and whatnot. And I'm good with different people around me. Like, sometimes you get the person that throws their chair all the way back. Sometimes you get the person that's just asking or they have to go to the bathroom 7 times during the flight and they go by you. I sit down and 2 women get on the plane and they are the 2 seats next to me. They are not together, but they are into their seats rather quickly. And I love that, right? Makes my life easy. And what does the woman in the middle do? She immediately whips out a novel. It used to be the thing that everybody would read on a plane. Now everybody's in their phone or on it. So again, a relief because it's quiet, right? Everything's going to be fine. And this is even before we're taking off. And then she starts reading into this book and she is doing that thing where I can't tell if she's sobbing or if she's laughing.
1: Oh.
0: She's like, and she's like clutching her chest at times and like touching her head. And like, and she's clearly reading this book. And I'm thinking to myself, what is happening here?
1: Like, is 50 this, Shades of Grey book?
0: Is she, No. This is an older woman. She's like, I don't know.
1: She doesn't read 50 Shades of Grey because she's older?
0: I don't know, but I don't want to get into those thoughts. It wasn't how that struck me. It wasn't those kind of noises,
1: she's
0: Anna.
1: She's crying
0: if
1: laughing?
0: It was those noises, I would have told her to, she needs to relax or whatever, right?
1: Okay.
0: So she was like doing that thing where she's like, I didn't know if she was laughing or crying.
1: Did you ask her?
0: No.
1: Did you read over her shoulder?
0: It was all women around me, and I didn't think that it would be right for me to ask her at that moment.
1: Yeah.
0: I thought one of them would have been like, oh, she needs a man to ask her if she's okay.
1: So what was the book?
0: So I'm looking over, and I'm peering over during it, and it's a book called Sandwich, because I'm so curious. I'm thinking to myself, I'm so wondering what it is that would be affecting her so strongly, and it's a book called Sandwich, apparently. And I even spied over her shoulder and saw which pages she was reading. I couldn't read the book from where I was.
1: Yeah.
0: But I thought it would be appropriate for Sophia to find the book for us.
1: Okay.
0: And read us some excerpts. And then we could see whether or not it affects us the same way.
1: Okay.
0: Because I didn't know what to do. I was just caught in the middle of it.
1: Well, Sophia's been working all day on getting that. And
0: perfect.
1: I know she's got it. So that'll be coming up next.
0: Q102.
2: My name is Cameron Jones. I'm a martial artist. My dream is to compete in the Olympics. My uncle needed a kidney transplant. So for him to have that second chance at life, it means a lot. I hope my organs will achieve greatness. I want them to have such an optimistic and positive outlook on life. That's just something that I want my organs to be able to do.
3: When you become an organ and tissue donor, your story continues. LifeLink. 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
9: Can you just imagine Raven over your shoulder trying to read what you're reading in a book?
8: I mean, here's the thing. Like, I wasn't trying to read on her stuff. Like, she was so demonstrative with the way she was reading the book that I had to be curious. Like, I had to gather more information. Like, it was weird, man. She sat down, opened this book, and immediately I thought, is this woman sobbing or is she laughing or what's going on?
9: So Raven peeked and got the name of the book she was reading and figured out what pages she was on, making all these emotions.
8: Because I was like, I got to know. I got to know something about what's in here to find out whether or not this woman was crazy or if she had a real base.
9: So I'm looking at what I don't think this book is about what you think it's about.
8: I have no idea what it's about.
9: It says, I just looked at ChatGPT.
8: Don't tell me yet.
9: It says Sandwiched by Catherine Newman. It's a 2024 novel about a woman named Rocky.
8: That's it. Just stop there. I want it read to me.
9: Okay.
8: That's
9: All right. All right. Sophia found it, found the pages she was reading that caused all these emotions. We're going to read it out loud, see if we get the same emotions. It's coming up next.
8: Maybe she had allergies. I mean, I don't know.
9: Q102.

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1: ChatGPT says Sandwich by Catherine Newman is a 2024 novel about a woman named Rocky who takes a family vacation to Cape Cod with her husband and their two adult children.
2: That's not revealing all that much. I actually thought it might have something to do with being a caretaker for your adult parents as well.
1: It does.
2: Woman?
1: It does.
2: Okay,
1: yeah.
2: So I get on a plane yesterday. It's my last flight home, and immediately the seatmate next to me, she comes in. She's a smaller woman, a bit older than me, and I'm like, awesome. She settles in, opens her novel, and immediately starts, her chest is almost heaving and whatnot. She sounds like she's crying or laughing. I don't know how to reenact it. Can you try? Yes. Yeah. And I'm like, I want to ask if there's something wrong, but I'm also surrounded by a bunch of other women. And I'm like, you know what? She doesn't need me to rescue her.
1: She's just in the book. She's reading a book.
2: Okay. Maybe. I don't know. So then I peer over as the moments go by and I see the title of the book, Sandwich. And then I look and I see the page numbers. And when I told Sophia that this was her homework, she comes in, she goes, do you have an idea what this is about? And I don't.
1: So, Sophia, what did you learn about this book?
2: Yeah,
3: I learned it's definitely not about a turkey club.
2: Okay.
3: That's for sure.
2: Okay.
3: So, you're half correct. It's she's stuck between her frail old grandparents and her weird, awkward 20s kids.
2: Sandwich
3: so
2: generation.
3: Like sandwich.
1: It's
3: okay.
1: A sandwich.
2: Yeah, yeah.
1: Right. So I was just like you, Sophia. I was like, this has to do with sandwiches? And she's crying?
2: I love sandwiches.
1: Yeah,
2: I do love sandwiches. And sometimes, you know, it could be a special sandwich that had a trigger for you, but you're telling me that's not what this is about.
3: No, it's
2: okay.
3: not.
2: Do you have some excerpts
3: you
2: can read from the book? And these are from the selected pages?
3: Yeah.
2: Okay, beautiful.
1: Because Raven looked at the pages like a creep.
2: Yeah, well, I couldn't read the I couldn't read the wording. Like I didn't have glasses on, but I saw the pages. So I was like, all right. I want to see if it evokes a certain emotion in me. Go ahead, please.
1: Sophia, read it with emotion, please.
2: Yeah, please, please.
3: She says, menopause feels like a slow leak.
2: Oh, God. Why is this book about this?
3: Thoughts leaking out of your head.
2: Oh.
3: Flesh leaking out of your skin.
2: Oh.
3: Fluid leaking out of your joints.
2: What?
3: You need a lube job is how you
2: this
3: feel.
2: This is disgusting.
3: Body work. Whatever you need, it sounds like a mechanic might be required since something is seriously amiss with your head gasket.
2: Okay, let's
1: exactly
2: pause.
1: What I thought. Why are you feeling?
2: I had no idea.
1: What? That's why she was like this.
2: I thought it was going to be something emotional about losing somebody or something romantic or whatever.
1: Well, it is romantic.
2: Oh, but yeah? For who?
1: Lube is very romantic. what's your problem with menopausal women, Raven? You got a problem with menopausal women?
2: Can you imagine now if I had asked if she was okay?
1: Right.
2: I could have got struck.
1: She was like, I'm in menopause.
2: I could have literally got struck.
1: Weirdo reading over my shoulder.
2: The woman in front of her would have turned around and been like, what are you reading? Shut your mouth, white guy.
1: Raven, you should buy this book and you should read it.
2: No.
1: And you should give a book report.
2: Stop it. Right, stop taking over. I want to hear more.
1: Okay.
3: Okay. Life is a seesaw and I am standing dead center, still and balanced, living kids on one side, living parents on the other. Don't move a muscle, I think. But I will, of course. You have to.
2: Is that the leaf teaser? Because that one feels just like bland word salad. Do you have one more? Give me one more.
3: Yeah, I do.
2: Give me one more. See whether or not it invokes an emotion.
3: She said, I try to stay vigilant because everybody's health and safety depends on it. And also, if I relax now, I will fall asleep for the entire rest of my life and wake up dead.
1: Oh, my gosh. Not for nothing, but I can really relate to this book. I think I need to buy this book.
3: You should read it.
1: Yeah. I mean, it's about the sandwich generation, of course.
2: Thank God I didn't say a word. Thank God I just sat there.
3: Yeah, it
2: turned my headphones up and queued up the latest Avatar on American Airlines free films.
1: I think you should have to read this entire book. It doesn't need to be by Stephen King.
2: No. No. Yeah. No, thank you. Learning's over for today. Q102.
4: Good morning in the News Center. I'm David Crowder. This weekend, area residents will lace up their walking shoes to raise awareness about mental illness and to raise funds for the Rome chapter of the National Alliance on Mental Illness. NAMI Walks Rome is this Saturday, starting at Heritage Park behind the levee.
5: Saturday's our big day from 10 to 1 down at Heritage Park. 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Walk actually starts about 11:15, 11:30, but we'll have a ceremony beforehand. Rome ROTC will be presenting the colors. We'll have some games for the kids to play. We've got some very cheerleaders. Is that right, Jim?
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13: It's 703. Rome weather.
4: Getting back to some good stuff, some seasonable temperatures, or maybe even slightly below average in some spots, and plenty of sunshine. Turned it around from where we were yesterday. A few clouds around with clear sky early. Mostly sunny this afternoon. 80 degrees means beautiful for high school football tonight. Overnight to 55 and clear. Sunshine over the weekend. Low 80s. From the Weather Channel, I'm Ray Stajic.

0: Number one in Northwest Georgia, this is Q102.
1: Just need some time to think now that Taylor Swift has dropped the four new songs.
0: Oh, gosh. Now you're going to have to, like, analyze it and, like, pull out a chart. And
1: no, it's, you know, it's always interesting because I don't know if anybody else has this issue, if you have this issue, too. But whenever you hear a song for the first time, it doesn't feel familiar. You don't really like it.
0: No, sometimes you don't love it. Yeah, at first. It takes time.
1: And then you hear it a couple times. You're like, and they brought me to Cleveland. And you're like, you know what? That's not so bad.
0: Okay. Yeah, is that what it sounds like?
1: Yeah, you're going to hear it. It's all you need to know is coming up next. But there is one massive spoiler alert. I thought that today was finally going to be the day that we saw this one thing. And I don't think it is. It's coming up.
0: Q102.

0: can't believe you hate it. Why would you say that you hated it?
1: I don't hate it. Now that I, like, you have to, so I have a problem, like, when I hear new music, I immediately, my gut reaction is not to like it until I hear it 7 or 8 times, and then it's stuck in my head, and I was like, why didn't I like this? Mm. This is the greatest song I ever heard.
0: Yeah, I mean, it takes time to get used to things, to adjust to things, too, and nothing is ever going to be exactly what you anticipated, or else that would be boring.
1: I mean, okay, so happy Taylor Swift Day to all those who celebrate. If you're not familiar with what's happening today.
0: How many of those
1: today,
0: do we have per year?
1: Taylor Swift days?
0: Yeah.
1: I feel
0: like we have a lot.
1: I don't know.
0: Okay.
1: So it's been a year since The Life of a Showgirl was released, and she surprised all her fans by saying that today they were going to release 4 more songs. They call it the encore to that album. And that's the first single off that album, the encore. It's called Patient Zero. And she talked about what that song means.
2: One of my friends told us that she had been reached out to by the new girlfriend of an ex of hers, asking for guidance on if she had had the same experiences with this guy that this new girlfriend was having, and just kind of how surreal those conversations can be. And everyone in our group just immediately started saying, like, oh, I've been through that too, and telling the stories of when this kind of reach out had happened for them.
1: And I thought to myself,
0: that's weird.
1: That's never once happened to me.
0: Is that right?
1: Have it ever happened to you?
0: That is strange. I think that people are just looking for an excuse to call Taylor Swift or friends that are in her circle. Because that seems strange to me.
1: Never have I had, like, the new girlfriend of a boyfriend call me and be like, can you tell me if he did this to you too? But then again, well, I'm sure you don't, Raven, because you're a man. But
0: Wait a minute. You better finish that statement.
1: No, I'll tell you right now. On Facebook, there's all these groups called Are We Dating the Same Guy?
0: Yeah.
1: And it's about spilling the tea. So people post pictures of guys they're dating and saying, like, do you know anything about this guy? So maybe I'm an anomaly. Maybe this happens all the time, girls trying to fish to see if the guy is good or bad.
0: Listen, I mean, from time to time, an occasion, you'll run into somebody, it used to be, and they would tell you about, you know, the fact that they were dating this person or had dated this person or whatever. But you got to take all that information with a grain of salt and just realize that people have their own motivations, right? So they tell each other whatever they want to.
2: And I thought to myself, if this has happened to all of us, it's such an interesting kind of angle on humanity and on relationships. And I wonder if I could write something from the perspective of getting this phone call.
0: Who called Taylor Swift? Who called Taylor Swift about an ex?
1: Well, she said it was her friend that did that. I don't know. I do think girls sit and they gossip, and then, but I would never feel comfortable enough to call an ex-girlfriend of a guy I was dating and say, like, can you give me the tea on this guy? Is he a weirdo? Did he do this to you too?
0: It's one thing if you know somebody.
1: Mm-hmm.
0: It's something else if you don't.
1: So the 4 songs on the encore, Patient Zero, that was that one, Pink Clouding, Babylon, which I really like right off the bat,
0: mm-hmm.
1: and then there's a song, Cleveland.
0: Is that where he's from?
1: Yeah, that's okay. Where. So if you've missed it, Travis Kelce is from Cleveland, and they just bought a $5 million mansion there as well. There's a lot of controversy about, are they the new Prince Harry and Meghan Markle, because they want to put up an 8-foot wall all around it, and planning and zoning was like, nope, can't do that here. And there's a lot of controversy because the neighbors say whenever they get too close to the house when they're walking by, like, voices come out being like, back away! Back away from the home!
0: Ironically, we just visited Cleveland. Lovely area.
1: Absolutely.
0: Had
1: absolutely
0: a fantastic
1: beautiful
0: time.
1: Q102.
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8: I am not going to say that 90 degrees isn't going to return, but how about a couple of days here near just above 80 and lows in the 50s, saving on the cooling bill? I like it. Some clouds around with sunshine today near 80. Tonight clear, settling back to the mid-50s, but beautiful this evening for outdoor plans. Sunny over the weekend, low 80s. From the Weather Channel, I'm meteorologist Ray Stajic.
1: Q 102. Getting these emails, I just fall into the dark hole because I start researching and looking at things. Anna and Raven's Roadshow is back. And if you're not familiar with it, we do it a couple times a year. Our friend Ryan Brecklin, he comes. He's an expert appraiser. And for the next about week and a half, you can submit items that you have around your home that you think may be worth something. Maybe you inherited it. Maybe you found it at tag sale. And you're just curious, like, what is this? What's it from? And most importantly, how much money is it worth?
0: Yeah.
1: I'm looking at this one email I just got earlier. Pearl Harbor Diary. Pearl Harbor bombing. I have a unique item that I have no idea what it's worth. My mother and her family lived in Hawaii when Pearl Harbor was bombed. She was 16 years old. She kept a diary of the events and the effect it had on her and her family. There's 18 pages.
0: How interesting.
1: I know. I sent pictures of 3 pages of, and then photos of her with her with our family in gas masks.
0: Okay, all right.
1: And I also have videos of them practicing going in and out of the storm shelter with their gas masks on. Like, does that have any worth?
0: I mean, it's interesting. It's certainly compelling. I think about, you know, the items that it's paired with, but it's all about if there's a market for something, right?
1: Yeah. So. And then we have a lot of plates. Plates that were bought at Goodwill.
0: The plates and the vases. It's not typically a winner, but we'll see.
1: Right. So if you have an item that you would like to submit to the Anna and Raven Roadshow, you can head to our website, annaandraven.com. It'll have all the info there. You're going to basically email me all the photos and whatever information you have.
0: Wait a minute, Ryan. My plate's got a number. It's got a number.
1: Oh, I love that. That's my favorite. All right. So submit them now so Ryan can pick which ones he wants to feature on the show.
0: Q102.

0: Northwest Georgia's number one Q102.
1: Congratulations, you made it to Friday.
2: Wasn't always easy, right? But you got through it.
1: And it's funny because usually when you get through these weeks, it's mundane. It's the same thing over and over. But there's always that one strange thing that stuck out.
3: Mm.
1: What was it for you? Raven, producer Sophia, producer Justin, I'm going to find the picture right now and I'm going to post it on our Instagram story at Anna and Raven.
3: Mm.
1: I was at an airport. I walked off my flight. I had my carry-on and I was hurrying through and I saw this person.
4: What on earth is that?
1: Yeah.
3: Oh, I saw your photo the other day.
1: It is a grown adult.
3: Is that a man or a woman?
1: I don't know.
3: Yeah, they're walking away from you, and they're moving briskly.
1: And they're large, but I can't tell.
3: Tall.
1: Well, they're very tall, and they're wearing head-to-toe, covering their face orange spandex with a tutu. Yep.
3: Yeah.
1: Wow. That was the strangest thing I saw this week.
3: Also looks like there's a slit in the back.
1: Mm-hmm.
3: It's very strange.
5: Have to get out.
1: That's where you go to the bathroom.
5: Yeah.
1: All right. So, I'm going to put this on our Instagram page at Anna and Raven so you can try to decipher it for yourself. Raven, what was the strange thing you saw?
3: It's fair season right now, and you know how much I love the fair. I went to the fair last night, and I saw a demolition derby that nobody ran into each other.
1: Oh, is that a thing?
3: It was the strangest thing. It was like they were all driving around a parking lot inside a shopping plaza or whatever. Everybody was being very respectful of each other's space.
1: Mm-hmm.
3: They were stopping as they were coming around the figure eights. I want destruction.
1: I'm about to say, did that make you happy or sad?
3: No, it made me sad.
1: Yeah.
3: It made me sad. I'm looking up the rest of the schedule, and I surmised it that maybe they don't have enough entries for the entire weekend. So they were like, save your cars tonight.
1: Yes.
3: We need you tomorrow for Friday.
1: That makes sense.
3: The big show.
1: Yeah.
3: So I want to see some real destruction out there tonight, everybody.
1: Yeah.
3: All right?
1: Hopefully.
3: Let's make sure.
1: Sophia, how about you? Was the strangest thing you saw this week?
5: I was decompressing in my car after I went shopping last night, and I saw a lot of commotion in the car next to me, and I was very curious as to what was going on. I didn't know people still did this. I saw her pressing up against her windshield, and I was like, interesting. So I'm like trying to get a closer look at what's going on, and she's pressing one of those box GPSs that used to come with the cars.
3: Mm-hmm.
5: I think they came with the car, right? Or did you have to buy it?
3: You had to buy it. But I know what you're trying. Like a TomTom.
1: Yeah, a Garmin.
3: She doesn't know what it's talking about.
5: No.
3: Yeah.
5: Yeah. No,
3: she's like, what? Dinosaurs?
5: Right. But I've never seen someone do that before. And she was like pressing it onto her windshield with a little sticky like thing. And I was so confused. I was like,
3: Do you have a phone?
5: Yeah.
3: Right. Where's your phone?
5: CarPlay?
1: Sophia thought it was going to make the car fly. She's like, what is that doing?
5: I was like dead staring at her too. I was like,
3: I thought they were wrestling in the car first.
1: I remember when Garmins and TomToms first came out and we had GPS in our cars and all of a sudden we didn't need the paper MapQuest anymore. It's crazy to think that that's so old.
3: Yeah.
1: But it was, I thought I was the coolest person in the whole world when I got one of those things.
3: I didn't trust those, you know? And then inputting it took forever. I don't know. I wasn't a big fan of that.
1: I loved it.
3: I wasn't a big fan of that. Justin, weirdest thing you saw this week?
4: It wasn't that weird, but it was just a sweet moment with nature. In my backyard, there was a little spot where there was a family of maybe four or five sparrows all having one of those dirt baths where they're kind of rolling in the dirt and like getting it all through their feathers. But also at the same time, behind them, about 5-10 yards back there, there were a couple of bunnies who were doing that bunny hop over each other dance.
1: Oh.
4: So the whole time, I'm watching it like Marlon Perkins on Wild Kingdom, just going, oh my God, I got a dirt
3: Amazing.
4: Bath here. And a hop over there. It was incredible.
1: It was
4: I spent 5 minutes watching
1: Cinderella.
3: It was, right. You were getting dressed.
1: You
3: should have went outside nude and see whether or not they'd put clothes on you.
1: Well, I was waiting for the next part where Justin was going to take off his clothes and roll around.
3: They brought me my robe.
1: Yeah. What's the strangest thing you saw this week? 1-800-330-9999.
3: Honest officer, nothing to see here. Yeah.
1: Q102.
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0: Q102. Congratulations, you did it. You made it to Friday. But you know how the weeks kind of all blend together at some point? It's just one thing after another, going through the motions. Did you see anything or experiencing anything this week that really stood out? That one thing. The weirdest thing you saw. 1-800-330-9999. It's coming up.
1: 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Wow.

0: Q102.
1: Congratulations, you made it to Friday. What did you see or do this week that really stuck out? It was weird. 1-800-330-9999. Vince.
2: I went to a movie. And when I went, you know how they have like the new like Coke thing where you can pick any soda? I saw a guy mix Coca-Cola and black iced tea together, unsweetened.
3: That's weird.
4: I wonder what that would taste like.
3: Well, you go ahead and you try it. I mean, that's one thing, though. Listen, I love the freedom of the machine, of those Super Coke machines that, you know, you can use vanilla or orange or cherry or whatever flavor soda you ever wanted to. It's all been invented. It's there in that machine. I love that. On the other hand, why are they always out of ice? And if you're the person standing in front of me, you need to walk up there and already have made the selection in your brain, right? Because I don't have time for you to go, oh, my gosh, there's a grape Sprite. Oh, my gosh, there's a cinnamon Dr. Pepper. Oh, my God. Like, I don't care about your big review of the flavors. Let's pick one. Let's press the right button and let's get out of the way. And also, who works here? Give me some ice.
1: The kids love to mix all the soda things together. And it's like they don't even care. They don't even realize that it's disgusting. They like it.
3: No, they think it's somehow like supercharged sugar. Well, like it's even more of what it is.
1: It's 100% exactly what it is.
3: I'm not sure that that's real science, but either way.
1: Cindy, weirdest thing you saw this week?
5: Well, yeah, it was in a video actually on YouTube. But I saw this one creator. She basically goes to Goodwill stores and finds amazing things and resells a lot of the items. Found this big old trunk. When she went to go open it up, it like had a full Santa suit inside of it and like a book on how to be Santa. It was just a little bizarre and it just stuck with me.
3: Sometimes you find things and I mean, out of context, they strike you as very strange, make no sense at all. But when you have the context, you're like, oh no, that's just random and regular, I guess.
1: When you find a book on how to be Santa,
3: mm-hmm.
1: It's like a employment handbook. Like, I mean, on page one, it's like find Rudolph, like find yourself your own reindeer that fly.
3: I mean, it depends on how serious it wants to be. Maybe it's just a, you know, become Santa's helper kind of thing. Yeah. Then I'm guessing it makes more sense. It's like make sure your background check is good. Apply at your local mall. Start growing out the beard.
1: You can't be the real Santa. There's only one real Santa.
3: That's what I'm saying.
1: Yeah.
3: But the Santa suit, very lightweight. Also, you don't want to bunch it up too much. So if you are a helper and you have it in a trunk, you could toss that trunk and not realize it's in there.
1: It's funny how when you see something on social or a video, you never know what's going to stick with you and what's not. Like you saw that, like it's kind of a who cares kind of thing. You're just like, oh, that's interesting.
3: But it's the mystery of the unboxing, I think, the revealing.
1: And and then it just stays with you.
3: We want more of the story. Look at us.
1: Q102.
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4: From weather.
5: Getting back to some good stuff, some seasonable temperatures, or maybe even slightly below average in some spots, and plenty of sunshine. We've turned it around from where we were yesterday. A few clouds around with clear sky early. Mostly sunny this afternoon. 80 degrees means beautiful for high school football tonight. Overnight to 55 and clear. Sunshine over the weekend, low 80s. From the Weather Channel, I'm Ray Stager.
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7: How can one be expected to do any work when all these cool emails keep coming in, Raven? So the Ann on Raven Roadshow is back. We do it a couple times a year. Ryan Breckland is an expert appraiser. He's from Nest Egg Auctions. And for the next about a week and a half, we'll take your submissions at annonraven.com. So any item you have lying around that you think may be worth something, maybe you inherited it, maybe you found it at a tag sale.
6: Yeah.
7: You just hold on to it because you think it's worth cash, but you don't really know.
6: It could be a behemoth that's in your garage or your basement right now or up in your attic, and you keep telling your wife or whoever that every time they want to throw it out, they just can't do it. Now you can get actual information on that item, and Ryan is a fascinating guy.
7: Yeah, he'll storytell it. He'll tell you where it comes from, and he'll most importantly tell you what it's worth. MJ just sent earlier, I didn't even know this was a thing. Uncut baseball cards with chewy mice damage to two corners.
6: I think that that is going to lessen the value.
7: Right.
6: But you know what? Again, I'm not the expert.
7: I didn't know that baseball cards came uncut. It's like a huge, it looks like a poster of them. Yeah, a sheet of them.
6: Who knows?
7: That's really interesting. All right, sending it to Ryan right now. If you want to submit something, make sure you get it done over the next week or so at annonraven.com.
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0: You're listening to Q102. Today is September 25th and is a special day in honor of the great Dolly Parton. Working 9 to 5, what a way to make a living, baby. That's right.
1: Fun movie,
0: today.
1: Great song.
0: Yes, 9 to 5, so you get it. September 25th, 9 to 5. You see what I did there?
1: Ironically, my buddy Steve is at Dollywood this week. He was there yesterday with his dad. And he sent me a bunch of photos of the tour buses out there right now for people to climb on and check out. And obviously, there's a bunch of different displays going on there, too. But just really, really cool to see.
0: Yeah, it's a great day of celebration. And if you remember anything about the movie 9 to 5...
2: A tribute to anyone who has ever been overworked, underpaid, and pushed to the edge by an ungrateful boss. 9 to 5.
0: That's right.
1: Dabney Coleman was the boss. He was definitely a bad guy in that movie.
0: Here's Dolly giving him a piece of her mind.
3: Look, I got a gun out there in my purse. And up to now, I've been forgiven and forgetting because of the way I was brought up. But I tell you one thing. If you ever say another word about me or make another indecent proposal, and I'm going to change you from...

0: a rooster to a hen with one shot.
1: Yeah. Got that? Don't mess with Dolly.
2: Yes.
1: I love it.
2: It's a funny movie. If you've never seen that, it's definitely worth a watch.
1: I think Netflix is streaming it again right now.
2: Yeah, that would make six.
1: That seems like something I want to watch tonight.
2: Dolly Parton, Lily Tomlin, Jane Fonda, Dabney Coleman, Judge Reinhold. Bunch of great people in that film.
1: Yeah. So let's talk about 9 to 5. Let's talk about your workplace. It's all about not getting the recognition you deserve. Because sometimes you do get recognition.
2: Sure.
1: And you do get a prize or you get an award at work.
2: Mm-hmm.
1: What was it? And was it good or bad?
2: Yeah, this is always a weird thing for me because I feel like silly awards, I'd rather not get them. It usually points out something that's, you know, quirky for some. Some people might love that, other people not. I think I got an award before for most likely to know some sort of nonsense about an old movie. And you can give me that award still today.
1: Yeah.
2: Because I still know it. I mean, as I just referenced there with 9 to 5.
1: Yeah.
2: But it didn't really, you know, it doesn't affect me one way or the other.
1: I like winning awards. You know, I think it's
2: yes.
1: fun and the recognition is
2: Nobody
1: good.
2: Nobody would be surprised by that statement,
1: yeah,
2: Anna Zapp.
1: Right. You know, you want to be recognized for doing good things, but sometimes it's not always great. I'm looking at our Facebook page at Anna and Raven. John got an award at work, a blue stork pin for delivering a baby. Somebody else's baby?
2: I mean,
1: in the hallway? You deliver like one of your coworkers' babies in the hallway?
2: At the very least, give me a gift certificate or something. I mean, I got a baby into this world.
1: David wrote, I got a plaque for Employee of the Month twice, and at another place I worked, I won $75 for a safety award.
2: Okay.
1: All right. I like that.
2: Yeah, I mean, I like actual rewards.
1: Yeah.
2: That makes sense.
1: Carol wrote, I worked at a nursing home in college where they gave us Bravo bucks for doing a good job. We were supposed to cash them in for perks, except nobody ever figured out what the perks would be.
2: Right.
1: So the whole thing eventually
2: just
1: dissolved.
2: Held on to them and they just got rid of it. Sooner or later, it went away.
1: That sounds like something that 100% would happen around here.
2: That happens
1: absolutely.
2: Everywhere, man.
1: Yeah. Michael got an award for 30 years of perfect attendance. Hooray! Yes!
2: Yeah, you and Anna.
1: Yeah.
2: Have a great time.
1: What was the award or recognition you got at work? Was it good? Was it bad? 1-800-330-9999.
2: Q102.
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1: Today is September 25th, otherwise known as 9 to 5 today, remembering all things Dolly Parton, including this movie.
18: A tribute to anyone who has ever been overworked, underpaid, and pushed to the edge by an ungrateful boss. 9 to 5.
1: We're asking, what is the recognition or prize you got at work, and was it good or was it bad?
2: You remember they tied the boss up with a dog collar. and a bunch of BDSM gear, and they had them on a garage door opener.
1: That's right.
2: And they would hit the remote, and then it would go to the ceiling and all that. Yeah.
1: I'm trying to figure out what was the award that I got. One year I won Employee of the Year, which was really cool.
2: Oh, here we go. Taunted. I mean, it doesn't seem silly. That's a serious award.
1: It was, but it was a giant cup. Like, it's a giant golden cup. And every time that somebody wins, you fill it with beer. And then everyone celebrates by drinking out of it. But I was so sick. And it was like the Christmas party when they gave it away.
2: Yeah.
1: And I almost didn't go because I was so sick. So I drank out of it. And then everybody passed it around. And the entire office was out for like a week. I got the whole office sick from that.
2: Absolutely disgusting.
1: Yeah. True story.
2: That's right before I started working with you. That's right before I got here. I think I probably was the only healthy person in the building at that point when I got here.
1: It's Dolly Parton Day, 9 to 5, September 25th. What was the recognition or prize you got at work? And was it good or was it bad? Q 102.

0: Northwest Georgia's number one Q102. Working 9 to 5. It is 9 to 5, September 25th, and we're honoring all things Dolly Parton. And of course, when the movie came out, it was about this.
1: A tribute to anyone who has ever been overworked, underpaid, and pushed to the edge by an ungrateful boss. 9 to 5.
0: So what was the recognition or prize that you got at work, and was it good, was it bad? 1-800-330-9999. Madison.
2: So I got an award for the most talkative shoes, because twice on my job, the soles of my shoes ripped off and looked like they were able to talk to people. And because it happened twice within the year, they gave me the achievement at the end.
0: That's, I mean, was it tongue-in-cheek, like they were joking with you?
2: Yeah, I was the first person to get that award. So
3: probably the last.
0: Right.
2: The founder.
3: I would imagine the last, too, unless you have some problem with shoes there in your area.
0: You're a trailblazer. You're setting the way for everybody.
3: I do have, there's one pair of sneakers that I have that for whatever reason, the sole has a big like circle on the bottom. I mean, on the tile floor on the way to the bathrooms here, sometimes it will cup and make a noise. Luckily, the rest of the building is carpet, so I can wear them.
0: Do you want an award?
3: Because if it was all tile, I don't think I could wear them.
0: Would you like a plaque or a trophy?
3: I don't want either.
0: Okay.
3: I'm actually trying to stay incognito. I don't want the attention.
0: David, it's 9 to 5 day, you know, September 25th. What was the recognition or prize that you got at work? And was it good? Was it bad?
4: The weirdest achievement I ever received at work was being 5 minutes late every day to my shift. So at the holiday party, they just gave me this ridiculous achievement for being late.
0: I mean, do you really want to be called out for being late at the company holiday party?
3: No, definitely no. I mean, it's you, it's your coworkers, it's probably their spouses. Definitely not the kind of award you want.
0: No. Tilly, working 9 to 5, it's Dolly Parton Day. What was the most memorable award you received at work, good or bad?
5: Well, it was kind of throwing shade at me because I'm a hairdresser and I don't want to work on Saturdays, and I didn't. And so I got the only hairdresser that doesn't want to work on Saturdays award. That's usually the busiest day.
3: Strangely specific, but I get it. And I also get fighting for your schedule. Saturdays suck when you have to work on a Saturday.
0: Yep. Although I have to tell you, I do miss when I used to have off on Mondays. I mean, we're talking 20 years ago now, but like, I used to like being off on Mondays. I would work Saturdays, but that was because nobody was out.
3: When service industry.
0: Yeah. It was a nice day to be free. It really was. It was quiet at the stores.
3: Well, once you get over the fact that you don't have to work on Monday, right? Sunday turns into a completely different thing.
0: Yeah.
3: So then you can rip Monday up. Is your salon open on Mondays? Because a lot of them never were, and now a lot of them are.
5: Oh, yeah, it was open and it was busy, but I just didn't want to work. I wanted to go to my kids' games. I wanted to be, you know, have a life.
0: No, understood. Yep.
3: Yeah, I'll be off on Saturday.
0: Tina, what was the recognition or prize that you got at work? Was it good, bad?
6: I haven't got that many accolades at work, but I did get an employee of the month one time. They made a little plaque for me, too, because I was the only person that knew how to unjam the copier.
3: Nice. That person is important. And that bought you 30 days. Did you feel like when you never got that award again that you are a failure inside or what?
6: Well, I thought they were being more careful with the copier, I guess. I don't
3: know, but... Q102.
7: Good morning in the News Center. I'm David Crowder. The Georgia Department of Labor announced on Thursday that the One County Rome Metropolitan Statistical Area saw gains in its labor force, employment, and jobs in August. However, the over-the-month employment rate rose 0.2 percentage point to 3.3%. The jobless rate was 3.9% a year ago. A third person has been arrested in a burglary on Collins Road off of Morrison Campground Road earlier in the week. According to Floyd County jail records, 36-year-old Jeremy Thomas Berry of Rome and the others entered the residence by damaging a back door and attempted to steal two firearms. They were in possession of a stolen vehicle and tools commonly used in burglaries. Berry is charged with first-degree burglary, theft by taking, second-degree criminal damage to property, theft by receiving stolen property, and possession of tools for the commission of a crime. More news and video online at WRGANews.com. In the News Center, I'm David Crowder.
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10: It's 8:06. Rome weather.
7: I am not going to say that 90 degrees isn't going to return, but how about a couple of days here near just above 80 and lows in the 50s, saving on the cooling bill? I like it. Some clouds around with sunshine today near 80. Tonight clear, settling back to the mid-50s, but beautiful this evening for outdoor plans. Sunny over the weekend, low 80s. From the Weather Channel, I'm meteorologist Ray Stajic.
0: 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Just because your husband doesn't like to fly, does that mean you should never visit your family? You're going to get the whole story, then you'll decide who's right. Couples Court is coming up next. Q102.

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1: One couple.
2: It makes me furious. I don't get it.
3: This is what she wants to do.
1: One problem.
3: My daughter wants to do a spa weekend for her 16th birthday.
2: And I'm being deprived of going there because I'm a guy?
1: You decide the outcome.
4: All right, Gabby, you got to be happy to hear that, right?
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4: Every day a couple joins us. They let us know what their disagreement is about. And then it's up for you to decide who's right. It's Ella and Jack. Ella, let's start with you. What's going on?
5: This year, I want to take our kids on a trip to Costa Rica, and my husband has clearly stated that he doesn't want to join us. So I just want to plan a little girls' trip for me and my girls, and I don't really see a problem with that.
6: How old are your daughters?
5: They're 11 and 8.
6: 11 and 8. You're going to send your two daughters and your wife to Costa Rica. Do you have family there, or is it just like an eco vacation that you're taking on your own?
5: We have family on my side to go visit.
6: All right.
5: And they have been in touch with them, but they've never, met them in person.
6: Okay, so have you guys been there as a couple before?
5: No.
6: All right.
4: Okay, Jack, why would you not want to go with your wife and your girls to go visit family and go on this great trip?
6: He wants a bear to eat them in the woods.
4: That's not true.
6: I don't think they have bears in Costa Rica.
4: They don't. They have monkeys.
6: Yeah, but yeah. I mean, still, seriously, explain, Jack.
7: Well, I just don't want to fly. Like, I don't like flying. I feel really paranoid about flying, and I just don't want the girls to go with her. Like, I want them to stay with me.
4: You're afraid of flying. That's why? Have you ever gone on a plane?
7: No, I've never gone on a plane. I've just seen a lot of horror stories about planes and stuff like that.
6: Well, they don't make movies about regular flights.
4: Right. Which happen every single day. I mean, even if you're delayed or you're canceled or whatever, like, it's still very safe to fly.
6: Well, I share your apprehension about your family going without you. I mean, you're sending them off to another country, whether her family's there or not. You know, you've got your two young daughters and your wife there. And, not for nothing. I mean, what do we all know about Costa Rica? Some areas are beautiful, I'm sure, and some areas are not.
4: Yeah,
6: and again, you're sending your family to, another part of the world, and you're not going.
4: But you're basically saying you're never going because you don't fly.
6: Well,
4: and because you don't fly, the girls can't fly. And that means that none of you can go. And to me, that doesn't seem fair either.
6: Yeah, the rest of your life.
4: Right.
6: Right.
4: Is that what you're saying, Jack?
7: Yes, that's exactly what I'm saying.
6: Jack's not working on trying to get over his fear of flying. He's not, working up to it.
4: Oh.
6: We can take a boat sometime. No, nope, none of that. He's just saying no. The rest of us will stay here the rest of our lives.
4: I mean, her family is there. Ella, this whole time that you've been together, Ella, you guys have never gotten on a plane together. You've never gone anywhere together.
5: We've only gone camping. So he's just a very local guy, and I've had to FaceTime my family since we've been married.
6: Yeah. Right. Well, some people are like that. They keep it close. And some people definitely have a serious paranoia of flying. But, if you've got family on the other side of the world, is that going to hold up?
4: Would you let your family travel out of the country if you were so dead set against flying? Is Jack out of line?
6: 1-800-330-9999. Whose side are you on? It's the Couples Court with Anna and Raven.
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8: It's 8:16. From
14: weather. Getting back to some good stuff, some seasonable temperatures, or maybe even slightly below average in some spots, and plenty of sunshine. We've turned it around from where we were yesterday. A few clouds around with clear sky early. Mostly sunny this afternoon. 80 degrees means beautiful for high school football tonight. Overnight to 55 and clear. Sunshine over the weekend, low 80s. From the Weather Channel, I'm Ray Stager.
4: Q102. If your husband doesn't fly, does that mean that you shouldn't take your kids and go visit your family in Costa Rica? It's tough. You know, it's a hard thing because if your husband doesn't like to go anywhere and you do, what do you do? Because Ella and Jack are dealing with this right now. Their daughters are 11 and 8 years old. Ella's like, I want to take them to Costa Rica. I want to go on vacation. I want to see my family. I want them to meet the girls.
6: Yeah, I mean, they haven't met his kids. I don't think it's about inconvenience at this point. You don't take into consideration the fact that somebody is going to be limited their entire life, right? That shouldn't limit you. That's not really a partnership. That's a tough situation. On the other hand, traveling with your kids alone to another country where the spouse has never been before, I can understand there could be some pause there, but there's got to be somewhere that you can meet in the middle.
4: Well, if he doesn't want to get on a plane, where do you meet in the middle?
6: That's right.
4: 1-800-330-9999. Roxy, whose side are you on?
15: Actually, I'm on her side, and I also think the fact of, like, if he doesn't want to go, she can get on a plane and go herself. Like, that's her family.
6: Sure.
4: The question is, do you take the kids if he's not comfortable with you taking the kids? Because I'd be like, yeah, no, we're going. Bye. But I don't know.
15: Take your kids. Take your kids. Let them see the family. If he don't want to go, then he don't want to go.
6: Yeah. Yep.
15: That's on him.
4: Who said are you on? 1-800-330-9999. It's the Couples Court. Q102.

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0: Jack's never had a bad experience when he's flying, but he's like, I've seen movies, right? I've seen stuff on television. Ella's like, this is not for real. We have an 11 and 8-year-old daughter, and I want to take them to my home country of Costa Rica to visit with family. They've never met a lot of these people before, and we want to go. Jack refuses to get on the plane.
1: And he refuses to let them go because he's like, I'm not letting you go by yourself. What do you think? What do you do in this situation? 1-800-330-9999. Juanita, what do you think?
2: I think that's very selfish of the husband. Either he tries to get over his fear or allows them to go and enjoy their life and meet their family. That's so selfish.
0: Yeah, I mean, I think that you have to accept, if you know you have limitations, understand that your limitations aren't for everybody else, you know?
2: Right.
3: It's tough because, like, you knew what you were marrying. So you knew that he was going to have an issue with this always. And now, granted, it's a decade later and your mind is changing. But how do you handle that? Because you knew he wasn't going to fly. He doesn't like it. He doesn't want to do it.
0: I mean, I don't know. If somebody tells you they don't like to fly, I don't know that that necessarily tells me they're never going to fly in their life.
3: I don't agree with it, but I understand why he's making a point.
0: Hi, Eileen. What do you think?
4: I'm definitely on her side. My mother was from Belfast, Ireland. She was the only one that came to the United States, 13 girls and one boy. We went, my mother and us three. My father did not like to fly. He worked triple time when we were away. We went for 6 weeks every summer. It was fabulous.
0: Right.
4: I mean, it's memories that I would never give up.
3: Joe, what do you think about this? Whose side are you on?
5: I'm on the wife's side. If that was my family, I would even pay for them to go. He should take it as a vacation for himself.
0: Yeah, I mean, if he doesn't want to go and if he's not willing to adapt his behavior or be open to it, then what are you going to do? You're not going to keep your kids from their family for their whole lives. That doesn't make any sense.
5: No, that's wrong for him to do.
6: The verdict is in. Jury foreman, what are the results?
3: Ella, our audience agreed with you today. Jack, it's not fair. This is something that means a lot to her. This is her family. It's not just a vacation. And at some point, you either need to figure it out, face your fears, get some help, and get on the plane with them, or you have to let them go without you.
7: I feel it's not fair. It's not fair at all.
0: Well, I mean, it's not fair that you would tell somebody else that they can't go anywhere.
3: Because of your own fears.
0: Right. Jack, listen. Some people don't fly well. My wife doesn't fly all that particularly well. But, you know, obviously when you want to get somewhere, it's your only option. But I would suggest this. If you have a fear of flying, spend an afternoon right next to an airport. The amount of flights that come in moment after moment after moment all the time, it's going to show you that, you know, this is going on all over the world, all over the place, and you never hear about any problems.
3: Right.
0: Right? There's very seldom an actual problem when it comes to flights.
7: I would do it. Maybe I can try that. I'm not sure.
3: All right.
0: You know, and then the other method is just, you know, a couple Bloody Marys before the flight takes off. That's what I would do.
3: Or just take that. They have medicine. Yeah. You can just take like a pill from your doctor. Ask the doctor
0: what
3: to do. Yeah.
0: Same thing as a couple Bloody Marys.
3: Okay.
0: Ella, the audience understands. I mean, this is your family. This is where they're from. Sooner or later, you're going to want to go. You're
3: going to
0: want to go somewhere.
3: Right.
8: Exactly. I just want to go around the country even, you know, just to get on a plane and go explore with my girls and my whole family.
3: All right. If you have a problem too, send an email. couplescore@annonraven.com.
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1: Should I pick another one that just came in? Oh, I love this. 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He comes in and he looks at your stuff, tells you what it is and how much it's worth. That's the fun part. We get to guess.
0: 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And guaranteed, you don't know the full story. Why this product was invented, who crafted it, whatever it may be, where it truly comes from and the meaning behind it. And he is the person that finds that out.
1: 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The email will come directly to me. I forward it all to Ryan, and then he picks which ones he wants to feature on the show. You got about a week to get it in, so start taking those photos and upload them at annonraven.com.
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1: Kids beat Raven.
0: Luke, how are you doing?
2: Good.
0: We're excited to have you to play Kids Beat Raven.
2: I'm excited too.
0: Where do you go to school, Luke?
2: Greenwich Catholic School.
0: You want to give anybody a shout out or say hello?
2: My best friend, Blakely.
0: Luke, I'm going to tell you something right off the bat. It doesn't matter if you win. It doesn't matter if you lose. I'm still going to give you this gift card and you can go buy whatever you want with it. Sound good? Yes.
3: Yeah, pretty sweet deal.
0: Yeah, it takes the pressure off because we just want you to have fun and we're glad that you're here with us today.
2: Okay.
0: All right, we've got these five pop culture questions. They're all kid related. We're going to go you against Raven. Can you please ask Raven to leave the room?
2: Raven, can you please leave the room?
3: You got it. Good luck.
0: Okay.
2: Thank you.
0: All right, Raven is walking out of here. When that big old door closes, Luke, he can't hear us. I'm going to ask you these kids pop culture trivia questions. I'll bring them back in, ask them the same questions. Whoever gets the most right wins. Sound good?
2: Okay.
0: All right. Do the best you can. Number one, what YouTuber is known for building incredible science and engineering projects?
2: Mark Rober.
0: Number two, what game has characters called Sims who live virtual lives?
2: Roblox.
0: Number three, what is a haul video?
2: I don't know.
0: That's okay. In K-pop Demon Hunters, what was the name of the girl group?
2: Hunter X.
0: And number five, in Zootopia 2, Judy Hopps has what profession?
2: A cop.
0: All right, let me bring Raven back in. Good job, Luke.
3: Yo.
2: Thank you.
0: 3 out of 5 for Luke.
3: Wow, okay, pretty good. Let's see how I do.
0: Number one, what YouTuber is known for building incredible science and engineering projects?
3: I don't know. The only YouTuber I know really is Mr. Beast.
0: No, it's Mark Rober.
3: All right.
0: So my daughter's obsessed with Mark Rober, and like she keeps giving me all these Mark Rober questions. But yeah. I finally watched it yesterday with her, and he's incredible. Do you, Luke, watch him too?
2: No, but I've heard of him.
0: Yeah, he does wonderful things. He used to be like a NASA guy, and he does like all these science experiments, and he creates all these really cool things. So,
3: well, I love science. That's cool, and learning is always fun.
0: For a lot of the junk my daughter watches, I will say that gets a thumbs up from me.
3: That's a good one.
0: Yeah, number two, what game has character called Sims who live virtual lives?
3: Oh, gosh. I would just guess The Sims.
0: It is The Sims.
3: Oh, thanks.
0: Yeah, right, it was good. A trick question. I got you, Luke, on that one.
3: Okay.
0: Number three, what is a haul video?
3: I don't know. You're down the hall? You follow somebody?
0: No, it's a video showing something that somebody bought. So everything in their bag, a haul.
3: Oh, like, haul. Okay, yep. I see. All right.
0: Number four, in K-pop Demon Hunters, what is the name of the girl group?
3: Huntrix.
0: That's right.
3: Mm-hmm.
0: And number five, in Zootopia 2, Judy Hopps has what profession?
3: She's a cop. She's a detective.
0: That's right. Well, Luke, here's the good news. You guys tied at 3 today, and that means you're still going to get this gift card. And thank you so much for being our last kid of the week.
2: Thank you for having me.
0: Q102.
4: AOC or John Ossoff? 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Hard to believe, but Senator Ossoff spends more powdering his nose than your family spends on 4 months of groceries. 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
6: It's 8:38.
7: I am not going to say that 90 degrees isn't going to return, but how about a couple of days here near just above 80 and lows in the 50s, saving on the cooling bill? I like it. Some clouds around with sunshine today near 80. Tonight clear, settling back to the mid-50s, but beautiful this evening for outdoor plans. Sunny over the weekend, low 80s. From the Weather Channel, I'm meteorologist Ray Stajic.
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0: Middle Schooler News. Every week, another middle schooler joins us on the air to share the three biggest news stories of the week. And we love talking to them. If you have a middle schooler that you think would be interested in doing this, you can sign them up at annaandraven.com. It's coming up next.
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0: Hey, Corbin, how are you?
2: Hi, I'm good.
0: Welcome to Middle Schooler News. We're so happy to have you.
2: Yeah, I'm happy to be here.
3: Corbin, where do you go to school?
2: Fowler Middle School.
3: How old are you? Anybody you want to say hello to?
2: I'm 13, and I just want to like say hi to like my family and my friends.
0: What's your favorite subject?
2: I mean, I like language arts a bit.
0: That's okay. Awesome.
3: Yeah.
0: Dakota, my little one, she's in third grade. We had open house, parent open house the other day. You know, like when you used to have to fill out the form all about you?
3: Yeah.
0: It was favorite subject, and she wrote lunch and recess. That's what she wrote. And I thought,
3: I think I wrote that up until like senior year.
0: Right, but she like believed that those were actual subjects that she should be proud to write on that paper.
3: She's doing great at those electives. Those are great.
0: She's killing it at lunch.
3: Listen, language arts was never a strong suit for me, so my hat's off to you, Corbin. Good job.
0: Do you like creative writing?
2: I just like reading. Mm-hmm. I'm not really that good at writing.
0: That's okay. All right. You'll get better. Yeah. All right, so give us those three biggest news stories of the week. Let's start with number one.
2: A huge new crater has been discovered on the moon. NASA says it formed when an asteroid or comet crashed into the moon in 2024. The crater is more than 700 feet wide, about 2 football fields across. Scientists say that an impact this big only happens about once every 132 years.
3: Anna, when you hear that, what is your first reaction?
0: What happens when it hits Earth?
3: Why didn't they see it 2 years ago? Right? Like, they just discovered this crater and it hit 2 years ago and they didn't know it was coming. Seems like it was close by. I feel like maybe we should have known that, right? It makes me nervous.
0: They always say like, oh, don't worry. It's only going to come within 6 miles or 60 miles. I'm like, yeah. It hit the moon.
3: Yeah.
0: It hit the moon.
3: It's pretty close.
0: Right. How do we know the next one's not going to just take a left-hand turn?
3: Yeah.
0: Boom. There goes Paris.
3: It's far, but still,
0: Paris
3: doesn't feel good.
0: Paris is gone now. Right. The crater hit it.
3: Yeah, it makes me a little nervous.
0: Yeah, it does make
3: me a little nervous. All right,
0: Corbin. Story number two. Not so scary, please.
3: Interesting, though. Interesting.
2: An otter has returned to New York City's Bronx River for the first time in about 100 years.
3: Nice.
2: Experts say its return is a good sign after decades of work to clean up the river. Now the public gets to name it, with Nessie, Ruthie, and Morgan as the choices.
3: Otters. Really, really cute. Fun to watch. Also aggressive. Don't be down there hanging out by the side, trying to give them a hot dog, anything like that. Don't try and, you know, jump in the water with them or anything, because they are aggressive. They'll bite you.
0: I love them, though. I love to watch them play together. They're so playful. Mm-hmm. Like, if you go to an aquarium and they have an otter exhibit, I could sit there all day long.
3: Yeah, just don't wade into that water, because right. They will rip you apart.
0: Cool. All right, and Corbin, give us the third story of the day.
2: Sea turtles have made history in California. 2 olive Ridley sea turtles recently laid eggs on the Southern California beaches, the first documented sea turtle nests on the U.S. West Coast. The officials are protecting the nests while they wait for the eggs to hatch. California could have some history-making baby sea turtles this fall.
3: That's exciting.
0: Fun. That is great.
3: The hardest parts of the documentaries over the last few years of, like, you know, the struggles of urban animals and close to populations or whatever... The turtle stories are rough to watch, man, because there's just so many. You don't think about it like that, right? But, you know, do what you can to encourage nature.
0: Turtles are wonderful animals. They
3: beautiful.
0: Really are. Yeah.
3: Beautiful creatures.

0: you did such a wonderful job today. Thank you so much for being our Middle Schooler of the Week.
1: Thank you for letting me be here.
0: If you would like to be our next Middle Schooler of the Week, sign up at annonraven.com. Q102.
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0: I didn't mean to. 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
2: 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Hey, Chris, how are you?
3: All right. How you guys doing?
2: Do you know your stuff?
3: I think so.
2: All right, let's do it. I made these a little hard today, so this is certainly a good day to take Raven down. Can you please ask him to leave the room?
3: Wait, are they hard for him or hard for me?
2: We're going to find out.
0: Good question.
3: All right, Raven, would you mind stepping out for a moment?
0: Thank you for your politeness. $1,100. Here we go, Chris. Good luck.
2: All right. Chris, let's wait for that door to close so we can't hear us. We're in a soundproof studio. I'm going to ask you 5 pop culture questions. You have 3 seconds to answer each one. I'll bring them back in. Ask them the same questions. Whoever gets the most right wins. Ties go to Raven. Are you ready to play?
3: Yeah, bring it on.
2: Number one, Apple TV's new show Brothers was created off the rumor that Matthew McConaughey and what other actor that starred on Cheers may actually be siblings.
3: That's Woody Harrelson.
2: Number two, this week, the fast food chain Wendy's released an emo album with songs like She Said She Didn't Want Fries, She Lied, and Mr. Frosty's Funeral. What shape are Wendy's hamburger patties?
3: Those are square.
2: Number three, Taylor Swift's Encore is out now. That's the 4 songs that she added to what album that was released last year?
3: Is that Eras?
2: Number four, today's Dolly Parton Day. As a nod to her song, 9 to 5, it's September 25th, 9 to 5. Some cities are going to celebrate her memory with live music, a parade, or even pink lights. In the movie 9 to 5, what company do the women work for?
3: In 9 to 5, what company did they work for, Sue? My wife just walked in the door. We got nothing for you.
2: All right, number five. Well, she should have walked in a few minutes earlier. She could help you out more. Number five, there's a Grand Theft Auto 6 collector's box for $400 for sale, but it doesn't even come with the game. Name one of the 3 playable protagonists in GTA 5.
3: How am I supposed to know that?
2: Okay, let me bring Raven back in. I told you they were hard, Chris, but there's people that certainly know that. All right, Chris got 2 out of 5, Raven.
0: Okay, Chris, you know what? She said they're hard. Let's find out. Here we go.
2: Number one, Apple TV's new show, Brothers, was created off the rumor that Matthew McConaughey and what other actor that starred on Cheers may actually be siblings?
0: Woody Harrelson. Did you know that Woody Harrelson's dad was a hitman?
2: Wow.
0: It's insane.
2: Okay. Number two, this week, the fast food chain Wendy's released an emo album with songs like She Said She Didn't Want Fries, She Lied, and Mr. Frosty's Funeral. What shape are Wendy's hamburger patties?
0: They're square.
2: Anybody can make music now. Anybody. Thanks to Suno AI.
0: I was going
2: to
0: say.
2: Yeah. Number three, Taylor Swift's Encore is out now. That's the 4 songs that she added to what album that she released last year?
0: Life of a Showgirl.
2: Right. Number four, today's Dolly Parton Day. As a nod to her song, 9 to 5, it's September 25th. In the movie 9 to 5, what company do the women work for?
0: Oh, gosh. You know, I don't remember. I'm just going to take a guess and say IBM.
2: Consolidated Companies.
0: Okay.
2: Yep. And we never actually learned what that company does.
0: Yeah,
2: it's made-up company.
0: That's like corporate word salad.
2: Right. Number five, there's a Grand Theft Auto 6 collector's box for $400, and it doesn't even come with the game.
0: Yeah.
2: Name one of the 3 playable protagonists in GTA 5.
0: Oh, this is so sad because, I mean, I haven't played in literally over a decade, so I can't remember. I'm going to say Vince.
2: Close. Michael Franklin or Trevor?
0: Okay.
2: All right. 3-2 today, Chris. That's going to get you an Ann on Raven t-shirt.
3: I should have known Taylor's, but either way, I would have only tied at best.
2: Yeah.
3: I guess so. I guess I can't beat Raven.
0: Better luck next time. Enjoy that shirt, man. $1,200 Monday, Anna.
3: Thanks. Make it a medium, all right?
2: Hold on. Q102.
4: Good morning in the News Center. I'm David Crowder. The public is invited to an update meeting regarding a federal grant for the cleanup of the former Northwest Georgia Regional Hospital property next month. The Rome Floyd County Development Authority received a United States Environmental Protection Agency Brownfields cleanup grant in 2024 to address asbestos-containing materials, lead-contaminated soil, and other hazardous materials at the Batty Business Complex. The meeting will be held on October 12th at 5:30 p.m. at the Development Authority office at 800 Broad Street. A Rosemont Park man is facing multiple charges in an incident that occurred on Alfred Avenue on September 17th. According to an arrest warrant and Floyd County jail records, 29 29-year-old Michael Andrew Cook entered a residence, damaging the door, a window, a screen, and curtains. This occurred while the victim and her two children were in the home. Cook is also accused of damaging the camera system in a Floyd County Police Department vehicle. More news and video online at WRGANews.com. In the News Center, I'm David Crowder.
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10: 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Rome weather.
11: Getting back to some good stuff, some seasonable temperatures, or maybe even slightly below average in some spots, and plenty of sunshine. We've turned it around from where we were yesterday. A few clouds around with clear sky early. Mostly sunny this afternoon. 80 degrees means beautiful for high school football tonight. Overnight to 55 and clear. Sunshine over the weekend. Low 80s. From the Weather Channel, I'm Ray Stajic.

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1: The Anna and Raven Roadshow is back. So if you have an item around your house that you've always wondered, what's this worth? Or maybe you picked it up at a tag sale and you're like, I just have a feeling this might be something.
2: Yeah.
1: This is your chance to actually find out. Ryan Breckland is an appraiser, and he knows everything about everything.
2: Yeah.
1: And he's traveled the world to learn. And if he doesn't know, he's going to find out for you.
2: Remember last time we did a challenge where we went to the tag sales and just tried to find something for less than 20 bucks that could be worth something? I had a video game area aviation setup that I found. He said it was worth like 200 bucks. And then that last Starfighter game, he said that was a solid 40 bucks. I haven't sold either of them. You know what that means?
1: What?
2: One of them's worth $41.50 now, maybe.
1: Very nice.
2: And the other one's probably obsolete.
1: So I'm starting to get all the submissions since we announced this yesterday. Mm-hmm. I have about 50 of these home video discs. I thought they were albums at first, but they're cartridges. I found them while cleaning out my mother's garage.
2: Okay.
1: Yeah.
2: All right. Yeah. The
1: I've
2: big laser disc ones. I think they're talking about if they look like records. I know that DVDs are back. DVDs are huge in selling right now.
1: I definitely dumped those in a trash can about 15 years ago.
2: Same.
1: I don't know. If you've got something and you want to know what it's worth, head to annaonraven.com. All the information's there. You have about a week to take photos and send us whatever information you have. We send it to Ryan, and then he picks which ones he wants to feature on the air.
2: Q102.

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1: Mommy's Margarita Friday.
2: Oh, mama.
1: Anna and Raven.
2: You did it. You made it to Friday. Not always easy to get through the week, that's for sure. What did you accomplish this week that you want to shout it from the rooftops? You did it, and now you're ready to enjoy the weekend and have your margarita. 1-800-330-9999. Trinity.
3: I scheduled all of my family's doctor's appointments. Everyone is going. We have it on the books. Pediatrician, to the vet, to my doctor, husband's doctor. We all have our dentist appointments. I will have some Mezcal, please.
2: It's a big task. It's been my life for the last month is getting all these appointments in place. The last one I need to make that I haven't done yet. I mean, we still have to go to a bunch of them, but I haven't made my eye doctor appointment yet for me or for my younger daughter.
0: Oh, they cancel them on me.
2: Why?
0: I make them. They call me. They're like, well, we have to reschedule my eye doctors. They go on vacation.
2: Oh, well,
0: all the best times for them. All the worst times for me.
2: I had scheduled a new general health doctor the week before. They canceled me and just said they're not taking any more new patients. And I was like, what if I died?
0: Yeah, I haven't had a physical this year. Same situation.
2: Yeah.
0: They canceled one on me. I never got another one.
2: Why are they so busy? Like, we went into the wrong profession. Like, you could call us all the time. We're available.
0: Right.
2: Doctors, you can't get an appointment for like 17 years.
0: Yeah, it's really bad.
2: I give you a lot of credit. We should all drink a margarita right now just thinking about it.
3: Thank you.
2: Amy, what did you do this week to earn your margarita?
4: I finally put together my IKEA dresser that I've been putting off for like a month. I ordered it and I just didn't want to tackle it. And finally, I was like, we got it. We got to get this out of the garage. So I am proud of myself. We put it together. Took me a long time, but we accomplished it.
2: Congratulations.
4: I deserve my marker. Thank you. I feel very proud of myself.
0: Flat pack furniture. Man.
2: I never, ever, ever, ever again.
0: We have a bed for Jaden in the garage right now, and it's been in there for months. And I think he's going to outgrow the bed before we actually assemble it and finish putting the bed together. I just hate installation and putting things together now.
2: Santa Claus made a mistake two Christmases ago. Brought a like a monkey bar set, but it's like a big dome, like a giant outdoor dome. Like
0: nice,
2: that.
0: Yeah,
2: yeah. And I asked my husband, I said, when are you going to put it together for the baby? When are you going to put it together for
0: sure.
2: The Dakota? And he had every excuse in the world. Finally, last month, put it together. And you know what?
0: What?
2: She's too big for it because it was bought by Santa Claus 2 years ago.
0: Nice.
2: So when she goes on the swing,
0: yeah,
2: her knees are on the ground.
0: Yeah. When you open the dresser, are your knees on the ground?
4: No.
0: Okay, good.
4: They're not.
0: Good.
2: Santa Claus spent $230. He sent me the invoice for that thing. Nope, can't play with it.
0: How about it, Angela? What'd you do this week to earn your margarita?
5: This week, I finally went through my phone and deleted screenshots. Sorry to say, I am a little bit of a photo hoarder, but I sat down, took the time, because I save them like legal documents. I don't know why. I've had a screenshot from 2021, a pair of shoes I'm never going to wear, a restaurant I've never went to, a recipe I know I'm not making.
2: Yep.
5: I mean, finally just deleted. I deleted the hundreds of screenshots. I feel lighter, I feel free, and I feel like I deserve a margarita.
2: Oh my gosh, the screenshots on my phone. I wish there was a way I could mass delete all of them, although some of them I think are actually important information. Raven, look at the last screenshot you did. What was it of?
0: Let me see here. This is a bagel menu at a famous bagel shop.
2: Oh.
0: Yep.
2: It's a good thing you have that.
0: Yeah,
2: you have to decide what to eat.
0: It's a good thing I still have it, isn't it?
2: Yep.
0: It's a good thing I've got that.
2: I have 33,707 items in my library.
0: Oh, no.
2: That gives me anxiety.
0: That's, like, huge.
2: What did you do this week to earn your margarita? 1-800-330-9999.
0: Q102.
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10: Not making any changes to our forecast. We are looking at some beautiful weather as we head on through today and the weekend. Fall time temperatures in, sun out, humidity down, 80 today and sunny, tonight mid-50s and clear. Over the weekend, plenty of sunshine. Highs will be in the low 80s, overnight lows in the mid-50s. From the Weather Channel, I'm meteorologist Ray Stajic.
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2: It's Fat Bear Week.
0: Yeah, finally.
2: I love it. All right, so if you're not familiar with Fat Bear Week, this is where in Alaska they are looking for the fattest bear, and you get to vote which one you think is going to be the fattest after they fatten themselves up with all these salmon.
0: There are some real fatties.
2: They're so cute.
0: I watch right now. Yeah, until you're, you know, being, you know, chased down by one of them, and they run at like 40 miles per hour.
2: That's why you watch it on the live stream.
0: Yeah, I would definitely do that. But the salmon are jumping right now on Brooks River.
2: All right, we're going to go check it out, and you're going to learn all about it coming up next. Q102.

0: 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It's one of my favorite weeks of the entire year. Fat Bear Week.
1: Woo!
2: Lay down your money, Anna. It's time for us to get paid. It's time for us to figure out who's going to be the fattest bear.
0: Mike Fitz is the creator of Fat Bear Week. You can learn all about these incredible animals at fatbearweek.org. Mike, for people that are not familiar, how exactly does this work?
3: Fat Bear Week is a virtual online tournament where people vote for who they think is the fattest and most successful bear at Brooks River in Katmai National Park. This year we have 16 bears in the bracket. People vote on individual matches and consider the bears' stories. And then we winnow the contenders down until there's just one left standing next week. Bears need to get fat to survive. So a fat bear is a successful bear. And this is a way that we can showcase their success.
2: If you are looking for your Zen, you have got to check out the cameras. The cams are just absolutely awesome. I'm looking right now at Brooks Falls, the upper area of the waterfall area. There are two very, very, very fat bears right here, Anna. And they're just waiting for their moment.
0: How do you pick your bears? Like, I'm looking at Marshmallow over here. Marshmallow didn't have a whole lot of
2: meat. Oh, my gosh. The fish are jumping, Anna. They're jumping.
0: Yep. But Marshmallow has blonde ears, dark eyes, and short muzzle. And, man, Marshmallow got fat real quick.
2: Yep.
0: Real quick. Who picks the bears?
3: I work in collaboration with the National Park Service Rangers at Katmai National Park. So as Raven was exclaiming there, like, we get to watch the bears very closely at Brooks River, not only through the webcams, but rangers are there in person. Most of the bears that use Brooks River use it for their entire lives and come back year after year. So they're not anonymous individuals. They're kind of the opposite at Brooks River. We know a lot about the individual bears. So a bear like 131, who a lot of people will call Marshmallow because of her color and her shape, we saw her being raised at Brooks River as a cub, and now she's a young adult. But we consider the bear's stories alongside their before and after photos so we can illustrate changes in body mass. We also look at a bear's story.
2: I think I remember that last year. Didn't the bear have like some sort of injury? They had something weird with their tongue or one of the hips or something, and that bear went on to win anyways, Anna.
0: Well, the bear's a fighter.
2: That's right.
0: Bears have to fatten up before they hibernate. This is like a normal part of the cycle. We're not just getting these bears fat for our own amusement.
2: Time to get fat.
0: Yeah.
2: Buffet's open.
3: No, that's right. The bears at Katmai National Park, most of them will go into their dens in November. So they need to eat a year's worth of food in about 6 months. Body fat is the fuel that powers their wintertime survival.
2: Aww. Last year's winner, 32 mm-hmm. chunk, Anna, mm-hmm. weighs over 1,000 pounds. Back to defend his title. He's up against Bucky, 132 in family, 89 backpack, 151 walker, 903 gully. Let's level with me here, Mike. All right, if I'm going to lay down a bunch of money on Fat Bear Week, who do you like the chances?
3: It's tough to choose this year. In the past, there have been, I think, some pretty clear favorites. Mm. This year, though, I'm really not sure. I think Chunk could win again.
2: Okay.
3: You know, he has that story of perseverance and resilience because he broke his jaw in 2025.
2: See, I told you.
3: From that jaw injury, right? And he won Fat Bear Week last year. You know, I think that story resonated with a lot of people. But, you know, he faces some real-life rivals in the virtual Fat Bear Week. A bear like Walker is just a balloon. Backpack, he's never won, but he's just like this big, healthy adult male that we've seen on the river for the past 20 years. Honestly, it's getting harder and harder for me to predict.
2: That is a fat bear. I'm looking at a fat bear right here.
0: And if you want to vote for the fattest bear and just watch all this fun, head to fatbearweek.org. Mike Fitz, thank you so much for taking the time today. We can't wait to follow along over the next few days. It's so fun to watch them.
3: You're welcome. Get out the vote and happy Fat Bear Week.
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2: Number one in Northwest Georgia, this is Q102.
0: Just need some time to think now that Taylor Swift has dropped the four new songs.
2: Oh, gosh. Now you're going to have to, like, analyze it and, like, pull out a chart.
0: No, it's, you know, it's always interesting because I don't know if anybody else has this issue, if you have this issue too, but whenever you hear a song for the first time, it doesn't feel familiar. You don't really like it.
2: No, sometimes you don't love it. Yeah, first. It takes time.
0: And then you hear it a couple times. You're like, and they brought me to Cleveland. And you're like, you know what? That's not so bad.
2: Okay. Yeah, is that what it sounds like?
0: Yeah, you're going to hear it. all you need to know is coming up next. But there is one massive spoiler alert. I thought that today was finally going to be the day that we saw this one thing. And I don't think it is. It's coming up. Q102.

0: Northwest Georgia's number one Q102.
1: Wait for it. Here it is.
2: You hate it. Why would you say that you hated it?
1: I don't hate it. Now that I, like, you have to, so I have a problem, like, when I hear new music, I immediately, my gut reaction is not to like it until I hear it 7 or 8 times, and then it's stuck in my head, and I was like, why didn't I like this? Mm. This is the greatest song I ever heard.
2: Yeah, I mean, it takes time to get used to things, to adjust to things, too, and nothing is ever going to be exactly what you anticipated, or else that would be boring.
1: I mean, okay, so happy Taylor Swift Day to all those who celebrate. If you're not familiar with what's happening
2: today. How many of those
1: today,
2: do we have per year?
1: Taylor Swift days?
2: Yeah.
1: I feel
2: like we have a lot.
1: I don't know.
2: Okay.
1: So it's been a year since The Life of a Showgirl was released, and she surprised all her fans by saying that today they were going to release 4 more songs. They call it the encore to that album. And that's the first single off that album, the encore. It's called Patient Zero. And she talked about what that song means.
3: One of my friends told us that she had been reached out to by the new girlfriend of an ex of hers, asking for guidance on if she had had the same experiences with this guy that this new girlfriend was having, and just kind of how surreal those conversations can be. And everyone in our group just immediately started saying, like, oh, I've been through that too, and telling the stories of when this kind of reach out had happened for them.
1: And I thought to myself,
2: that's weird.
1: That's never once happened to me.
2: Is that right?
1: Have it ever
2: happened
1: to you?
2: That is strange. I think that people are just looking for an excuse to call Taylor Swift or friends that are in her circle. Because that seems strange to me.
1: Never have I had, like, the new girlfriend of a boyfriend call me and be like, can you tell me if he did this to you too? But then again, do you? Well, I'm sure you don't, Raven, because you're a man. But
2: Wait a minute. You better finish that statement.
1: No, I'll tell you right now. On Facebook, there's all these groups called Are We Dating the Same Guy?
2: Yeah.
1: And it's about spilling the tea. So people post pictures of guys they're dating and saying, like, do you know anything about this guy? So maybe I'm an anomaly. Maybe this happens all the time, girls trying to fish to see if the guy is good or bad.
2: Listen, I mean, from time to time, an occasion, you'll run into somebody, it used to be, and they would tell you about, you know, the fact that they were dating this person or had dated this person or whatever. But you got to take all that information with a grain of salt and just realize that people have their own motivations, right? So they tell each other whatever they want to.
3: I thought to myself, if this has happened to all of us, it's such an interesting kind of angle on humanity and on relationships. And I wonder if I could write something from the perspective of getting this phone call.
2: Who called Taylor Swift? Who called Taylor Swift about an ex?
1: Well, she said it was her friend that did that. I don't know. I do think girls sit and they gossip, and then, but I would never feel comfortable enough to call an ex-girlfriend of a guy I was dating and say, like, can you give me the tea on this guy? Is he a weirdo? Did he do this to you too?
2: It's one thing if you know somebody.
1: Mm-hmm.
2: It's something else if you don't.
1: So the 4 songs on the encore, Patient Zero, that was that one, Pink Clouding, Babylon, which I really like right off the bat,
2: mm-hmm.
1: and then there's a song, Cleveland.
2: Is that where he's from?
1: Yeah, that's where. So if you've missed it, Travis Kelce is from Cleveland, and they just bought a $5 million mansion there as well. There's a lot of controversy about, are they the new Prince Harry and Meghan Markle, because they want to put up an 8-foot wall all around it, and planning and zoning was like, nope, can't do that here. And there's a lot of controversy because the neighbors say whenever they get too close to the house when they're walking by, like, voices come out being like, back away! Back away from the home!
2: Ironically, we just visited Cleveland. Lovely area.
1: Absolutely.
2: Had a fantastic time. Q102.
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2: Soft and strong, simple. Warm weather.
3: Getting back to some good stuff, some seasonable temperatures, or maybe even slightly below average in some spots, and plenty of sunshine. We've turned it around from where we were yesterday. A few clouds around with clear sky early. Mostly sunny this afternoon. 80 degrees means beautiful for high school football tonight. Overnight to 55 and clear. Sunshine over the weekend, low 80s. From the Weather Channel, I'm Ray Staging.
4: Q 102. Getting these emails, I just fall into the dark hole because I start researching and looking at things. Anna and Raven's Roadshow is back. And if you're not familiar with it, we do it a couple times a year. Our friend Ryan Brecklin, he comes. He's an expert appraiser. And for the next about week and a half, you can submit items that you have around your home that you think may be worth something. Maybe you inherited it. Maybe you found it at tag sale. And you're just curious, like, what is this? What's it from? And most importantly, how much money is it worth?
5: Yeah.
4: I'm looking at this one email I just got earlier. Pearl Harbor Diary. Pearl Harbor bombing. I have a unique item that I have no idea what it's worth. My mother and her family lived in Hawaii when Pearl Harbor was bombed. She was 16 years old. She kept a diary of the events and the effect it had on her and her family. There's 18 pages.
5: How interesting.
4: I know. I sent pictures of three pages of, and then photos of her with her with our family in gas masks.
5: Okay, all right.
4: And I also have videos of them practicing going in and out of the storm shelter with their gas masks on. Like, does that have any worth? I mean,
5: it's interesting.
4: Family,
5: it's certainly right. Compelling. I think about, you know, the items that it's paired with. But it's all about if there's a market for something, right?
4: Yeah. So. And then we have a lot of plates. Plates that were bought at Goodwill.
5: The plates and the vases. It's not typically a winner, but we'll see.
4: Right. So if you have an item that you would like to submit to the Ann on Raven Roadshow, you can head to our website, annonraven.com. It'll have all the info there. You're going to basically email me all the photos and whatever information you have.
5: Wait a minute, Ryan. My plate's got a number. It's got a number.
4: Oh, I love that. That's my favorite. All right. So submit them now so Ryan can pick which ones he wants to feature on the show. Q.

0: Northwest Georgia's number one Q102.
1: Congratulations, you made it to Friday.
2: Wasn't always easy, right? But you got through it. And it's funny because usually when you get through these weeks, it's mundane. It's the same thing over and over. But there's always that one strange thing that stuck out.
3: Mm.
1: What was it for you? Raven, producer Sophia, producer Justin, I'm going to find the picture right now and I'm going to post it on our Instagram story at Anna and Raven.
3: Mm.
1: I was at an airport. I walked off my flight. I had my carry-on and I was hurrying through and I saw this person.
4: What on earth is that?
1: Yeah.
3: Oh, I saw your photo the other day.
1: It is a grown adult.
3: Is that a man or a woman?
1: I don't know.
3: Yeah, they're walking away from you, and they're moving briskly.
1: And they're large, but I can't tell.
3: Tall.
1: Well, they're very tall, and they're wearing a head-to-toe, covering their face, orange spandex with a tutu. Yep.
3: Yeah.
1: Well, that was the strangest thing I saw this week.
3: Also looks like there's this slit in the back.
1: Mm-hmm.
3: It's very strange.
5: Have to get out.
1: That's where you go to the bathroom.
5: Yeah.
1: I'm going to put this on our Instagram page at Anna and Raven so you can try to decipher it for yourself. Raven, what was the strange thing you saw?
3: It's fair season right now, and you know how much I love the fair. I went to the fair last night, and I saw a demolition derby that nobody ran into each other.
1: Oh, is that a thing?
3: It was the strangest thing. It was like they were all driving around a parking lot inside a shopping plaza or whatever. Everybody was being very respectful of each other's space.
1: Mm-hmm.
3: They were stopping as they were coming around the figure eights. I want destruction.
1: I'm about to say, does that make you happy or sad?
3: No, it made me sad.
1: Yeah.
3: It made me sad. I'm looking up the rest of the schedule, and I surmised it that maybe they don't have enough entries for the entire weekend. So they were like, save your cars tonight.
1: Yes.
3: We need you tomorrow for Friday.
1: That makes sense.
3: The big show.
1: Yeah.
3: So I want to see some real destruction out there tonight, everybody.
1: Yeah.
3: All right?
1: Hopefully.
3: Let's make sure.
1: Sophia, how about you? Was the strangest thing you saw this week?
5: I was decompressing in my car after I went shopping last night, and I saw a lot of commotion in the car next to me, and I was very curious as to what was going on. I didn't know people still did this. I saw her pressing up against her windshield, and I was like, interesting. So I'm like trying to get a closer look at what's going on, and she's pressing one of those box GPSs that used to come with the cars.
3: Mm-hmm.
5: I think they came with the car, right? Or did you have to buy it?
3: You had to buy it. But I know what you're trying. Like a TomTom.
1: Yeah, a Garmin.
3: She doesn't know what it's talking
5: about. No.
3: Yeah.
5: Yeah. No,
3: she's like, what? Dinosaurs?
5: Right. But I've never seen someone do that before. And she was like pressing it onto her windshield with a little sticky like thing. And I was so confused. I was like, Don't you have a phone?
3: Yeah. Right. Where's your phone?
1: Sophia thought it was going to make the car fly. She's like, what is that doing?
5: I was like dead staring at her too. I was like,
1: yeah.
3: I thought they were wrestling in the car first.
1: I remember when Garmin's and TomToms first came out and we had GPS in our cars and all of a sudden we didn't need the paper MapQuest anymore. It's crazy to think that that's so old.
3: Yeah.
1: But it was, I thought I was the coolest person in the whole world when I got one of those things.
3: I didn't trust those, you know? And then inputting it took forever. I don't know. I wasn't a big fan of that.
1: I loved it.
3: I wasn't a big fan of that. Justin, weirdest thing you saw this week?
4: It wasn't that weird, but it was just a sweet moment with nature. In my backyard, there was a little spot where there was a family of maybe four or five sparrows all having one of those dirt baths where they're kind of rolling in the dirt and like getting it all through their feathers. But also at the same time, behind them, about 5-10 yards back there, there were a couple of bunnies who were doing that bunny hop over each other dance.
1: Oh.
4: So the whole time I'm watching it like Marlon Perkins on Wild Kingdom, just going, oh my God, I got a dirt bath here and a hop over there. It was incredible.
1: It was
4: I spent 5 minutes watching
1: Cinderella.
3: It was, right. You were getting dressed.
1: You
3: should have went outside nude and see whether or not they'd put clothes on you.
1: Well, I was waiting for the next part where Justin was going to take off his clothes and roll around.
3: They brought me my robe.
1: Yeah. What's the strangest thing you saw this week? 1-800-330-9999.
3: Honest officer, nothing to see here. Yeah. Q102.
6: When the clouds roll in and the rain begins to fall,
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1: Congratulations, you made it to Friday. What did you see or do this week that really stuck out? It was weird. 1-800-330-9999. Vince.
2: I went to a movie. And when I went, you know how they have like the new like Coke thing where you can pick any soda? I saw a guy mix Coca-Cola and black iced tea together, unsweetened.
0: Mm. That's weird.
3: I wonder what that would taste like.
0: Well, you go ahead and you try it. I mean, that's one thing, though. Listen, I love the freedom of the machine, of those Super Coke machines that, you know, you can use vanilla or orange or cherry or whatever flavor soda you ever wanted to. It's all been invented. It's there in that machine. I love that. On the other hand, why are they always out of ice? And if you're the person standing in front of me, you need to walk up there and already have made the selection in your brain, right? Because I don't have time for you to go, oh my gosh, there's a grape Sprite? Oh my gosh, there's a cinnamon Dr. Pepper? Oh my God, like, I don't care about your big review of the flavors. Let's pick one, let's press the right button, and let's get out of the way. And also, who works here? Give me some ice.
1: The kids love to mix all the soda things together. And it's like, they don't even care. They don't even realize that it's disgusting. They like it.
0: No, they think it's somehow like supercharged sugar. Well, like it's even more of what it is.
1: It's 100% exactly what it is.
0: I'm not sure that that's real science, but either way.
1: Cindy, weirdest thing you saw this week?
4: Well, yeah, it was in a video actually on YouTube. But I saw this one creator. She basically goes to Goodwill stores and finds amazing things and resells a lot of the items. Found this big old trunk. When she went to go open it up, it like had a full Santa suit.

0: inside of it, and like a book on how to be Santa. It was just a little bizarre, and it just stuck with me.
1: Sometimes you find things, and I mean, out of context, they strike you as very strange, make no sense at all. But when you have the context, you're like, oh, no, that's just random and regular, I guess.
2: When you find a book on how to be Santa,
1: mm-hmm.
2: it's like a employment handbook. Like, I mean, on page one, it's like, find Rudolph, like, find yourself your own reindeer that fly.
1: I mean, it depends on how serious it wants to be. Maybe it's just a, you know, become Santa's helper kind of thing.
2: Yeah.
1: Then I'm guessing it makes more sense. It's like, make sure your background check is good, apply at your local mall, start growing out the beard.
2: You can't be the real Santa. There's only one real Santa.
1: That's what I'm saying.
2: Yeah.
1: But the Santa suit, very lightweight. Also, you don't want to bunch it up too much. So if you are a helper and you have it in a trunk, you could toss that trunk and not realize it's in there.
2: It's funny how when you see something on social or a video, you never know what's going to stick with you and what's not. Like, you saw that, like, it's kind of a who cares kind of thing. You're just like, oh, that's interesting.
1: But it's the mystery of the unboxing, I think, the revealing.
2: And and then it just stays with you.
1: We want more of the story. Look at us.
2: Q102.
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5: Not making any changes to our forecast. We are looking at some beautiful weather as we head on through today and the weekend. Fall time temperatures in, sun out, humidity down, 80 today and sunny. Tonight, mid-50s and clear. Over the weekend, plenty of sunshine. Highs will be in the low 80s, overnight lows in the mid-50s. From the Weather Channel, I'm meteorologist Ray Stajic.

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1: Sometimes a small light can mean something big. 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
9: Not making any changes to our forecast. We are looking at some beautiful weather as we head on through today and the weekend. Fall time temperatures in, sun out, humidity down. 80 today and sunny. Tonight, mid-50s and clear. Over the weekend, plenty of sunshine. Highs will be in the low 80s. Overnight lows in the mid-50s. From the Weather Channel, I'm meteorologist Ray Stajic. Q102.

0: More of your continuous favorites are coming up on Q102. This is Jack's Country, where great things come to those who wait. And that wait is finally over. The Jack's Country Rib Classic is back. 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
5: Not making any changes to our forecast. We are looking at some beautiful weather as we head on through today and the weekend. Fall time temperatures in, sun out. Humidity down. 80 today and sunny. Tonight, mid-50s and clear. Over the weekend, plenty of sunshine. Highs will be in the low 80s. Overnight lows in the mid-50s. From the Weather Channel, I'm meteorologist Ray Stajic. Q102.

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9: not making any changes to our forecast. We are looking at some beautiful weather as we head on through today and the weekend. Fall time temperatures in, sun out, humidity down. 80 today and sunny. Tonight, mid-50s and clear. Over the weekend, plenty of sunshine. Highs will be in the low 80s. Overnight lows in the mid-50s. From the Weather Channel, I'm meteorologist Ray Stajic.

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22: not making any changes to our forecast. We are looking at some beautiful weather as we head on through today and the weekend. Fall time temperatures in, sun out, humidity down, 80 today and sunny. Tonight, mid-50s and clear. Over the weekend, plenty of sunshine. Highs will be in the low 80s, overnight lows in the mid-50s. From the Weather Channel, I'm meteorologist Ray Stajic.

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7: Not making any changes to our forecast. We are looking at some beautiful weather as we head on through today and the weekend. Fall time temperatures in, sun out, humidity down. 80 today and sunny, tonight mid-50s and clear. Over the weekend, plenty of sunshine. Highs will be in the low 80s, overnight lows in the mid-50s. From the Weather Channel, I'm meteorologist Ray Stajic. Q102.

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11: Not making any changes to our forecast. We are looking at some beautiful weather as we head on through today and the weekend. Fall time temperatures in, sun out, humidity down, 80 today and sunny, tonight mid-50s and clear. Over the weekend, plenty of sunshine. Highs will be in the low 80s, overnight lows in the mid-50s. From the Weather Channel, I'm meteorologist Ray Stajic.

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1: AOC or John Ossoff? Who spends more on their hair and makeup? 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Hard to believe, but Senator Ossoff spends more powdering his nose than your family spends on 4 months of groceries. No wonder Ossoff thought Georgians could afford his $2,000 tax increase. 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A $2,000 tax increase? No wonder Ossoff doesn't care about you. 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That pretty boy has an ugly record. SLF PAC paid for and is responsible for the content of this advertising. Not authorized by any candidate or candidates committee. www.slfpac.org.
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11: A refreshing fall air mass here for Northwest Georgia with sunshine in the forecast. A comfortable high, 78, and a light north breeze. Clear, cool tonight, down to 54. Dry, delightful weather will hold through the weekend, 81 for both Saturday and Sunday, and the fine weather lingers into early next week. Richard DeWedding at the Weather Channel.

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1: When the clouds roll in and the rain begins to fall,
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11: From weather.
12: Not making any changes to our forecast. We are looking at some beautiful weather as we head on through today and the weekend. Fall time temperatures in, sun out. Humidity down, 80 today and sunny. Tonight, mid-50s and clear. Over the weekend, plenty of sunshine. Highs will be in the low 80s. Overnight lows in the mid-50s. From the Weather Channel, I'm meteorologist Ray Stajic.

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11: A refreshing fall air mass here for Northwest Georgia with sunshine in the forecast, a comfortable high, 78, and a light north breeze. Clear, cool tonight, down to 54. Dry, delightful weather will hold through the weekend, 81. For both Saturday and Sunday, and the fine weather lingers into early next week. Richard DeWedding at the Weather Channel. 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
21: weather. A refreshing fall air mass here for Northwest Georgia with sunshine in the forecast, a comfortable high, 78, and a light north breeze. Clear, cool tonight, down to 54. Dry, delightful weather will hold through the weekend, 81 for both Saturday and Sunday, and the fine weather lingers into early next week. Richard DeWedding at the Weather Channel.

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6: A refreshing fall air mass here for Northwest Georgia with sunshine in the forecast, a comfortable high, 78, and a light north breeze. Clear, cool tonight, down to 54. Dry, delightful weather will hold through the weekend, 81 for both Saturday and Sunday, and the fine weather lingers into early next week. Richard DeWedding at the Weather Channel.

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1: $1,200 is the jackpot for the next Can't Beat Raven. It's Anna Zapp from the Anna and Raven Show. 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And this is the cheat sheet, an advantage that you get that Raven does not get. The first two answers to the next five questions. Answer to question number one is Massachusetts. Answer to question number two, tall. Remember those two and sign up to play Can't Beat Raven at annonraven.com.
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8: Rome weather.
9: A refreshing fall air mass here for Northwest Georgia with sunshine in the forecast, a comfortable high, 78, and a light north breeze. Clear, cool tonight, down to 54. Dry, delightful weather will hold through the weekend, 81 for both Saturday and Sunday, and the fine weather.

0: More of your continuous favorites are coming up on Q102. This is Jack's Country, where great things come to those who wait. And that wait is finally over. 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
18: A refreshing fall air mass here for Northwest Georgia with sunshine in the forecast, a comfortable high 78 and a light north breeze. Clear, cool tonight down to 54. Dry, delightful weather will hold through the weekend, 81 for both Saturday and Sunday, and the fine weather lingers into early next week. Richard DeWedding at the Weather Channel.

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5: A refreshing fall air mass here for Northwest Georgia with sunshine in the forecast, a comfortable high 78 and a light north breeze. Clear, cool tonight down to 54. Dry, delightful weather will hold through the weekend, 81 for both Saturday and Sunday, and the fine weather lingers into early next week. Richard DeWedding at the Weather Channel.

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10: A refreshing fall air mass here for Northwest Georgia with sunshine in the forecast. A comfortable high, 78, and a light north breeze. Clear, cool tonight, down to 54. Dry, delightful weather will hold through the weekend, 81 for both Saturday and Sunday, and the fine weather lingers into early next week. Richard DeWedding at the Weather Channel. 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

0: We're coming back with more of your continuous favorites on Q102. Yeah!
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13: weather. Looking at some great weather as we go through the weekend. We'll have cool mornings, afternoons, mild to warm. We'll see a mainly clear sky tonight. Lows in the mid-50s across northwest Georgia. Lots of sunshine Saturday, 81 the high. A few clouds on Saturday night. Your low in the mid-50s. Sunny on Sunday, a high of 81. Sunshine Monday, low 52, a high of 85. And a peek ahead to Tuesday, sunny, a little hotter, highs back near 90. I'm meteorologist Mark Thibodeau from the Weather Channel. Q.

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5: Comfortable mornings on the warm side in the afternoons this weekend, but certainly not too overly hot. We'll see a mainly clear sky tonight, a low of 54, mostly sunny on Saturday, a high of 81. Just a few clouds Saturday night, low 54, sunshine on Sunday, afternoon high in the low 80s. Sunny on Monday, very comfortable start again, low 52. Highs up in the mid-80s across northwest Georgia. I'm meteorologist Mark Thibodeau from the Weather Channel.

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7: A refreshing fall air mass here for Northwest Georgia with sunshine in the forecast, a comfortable high 78 and a light north breeze. Clear, cool tonight down to 54. Dry, delightful weather will hold through the weekend, 81 for both Saturday and Sunday, and the fine weather lingers into early next week. Richard DeWedding at the Weather Channel.

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9: Looking at some great weather as we go through the weekend. We'll have cool mornings, afternoons, mild to warm. We'll see a mainly clear sky tonight, lows in the mid-50s across northwest Georgia. Lots of sunshine Saturday, 81 the high, a few clouds on Saturday night, your low in the mid-50s. Sunny on Sunday, a high of 81. Sunshine Monday, low 52, a high of 85. And a peek ahead to Tuesday, sunny, a little hotter, highs back near 90. I'm meteorologist Mark Thibodeau from the Weather Channel.

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5: Comfortable mornings on the warm side in the afternoons this weekend, but certainly not too overly hot. We'll see a mainly clear sky tonight, a low of 54, mostly sunny on Saturday, a high of 81. Just a few clouds Saturday night, low 54, sunshine on Sunday, afternoon high in the low 80s. Sunny on Monday, very comfortable start again, low 52, highs up in the mid 80s across northwest Georgia. I'm meteorologist Mark Thibodeau from the Weather Channel.

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13: Looking at some great weather as we go through the weekend. We'll have cool mornings, afternoons, mild to warm. We'll see a mainly clear sky tonight, lows in the mid-50s across northwest Georgia. Lots of sunshine Saturday, 81 the high, a few clouds on Saturday night, your low in the mid-50s. Sunny on Sunday, a high of 81. Sunshine Monday, low 52, a high of 85. And a peek ahead to Tuesday, sunny, a little hotter, highs back near 90. I'm meteorologist Mark Thibodeau from the Weather Channel.

0: 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Yeah!
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15: weather. Comfortable mornings on the warm side in the afternoons this weekend, but certainly not too overly hot. We'll see a mainly clear sky tonight, a low of 54, mostly sunny on Saturday, a high of 81. Just a few clouds Saturday night, low 54, sunshine on Sunday, afternoon high in the low 80s. Sunny on Monday, very comfortable start again, low 52, highs up in the mid 80s across Northwest Georgia. I'm meteorologist Mark Thibodeau from the Weather Channel.

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1: AOC or John Ossoff? Who spends more on their hair and makeup? It's Senator Ossoff. He spent almost $3,000 this year to glam himself up. That's more than any D.C. politician, even the women. Hard to believe, but Senator Ossoff spends more powdering his nose than your family spends on 4 months of groceries. No wonder Ossoff thought Georgians could afford his $2,000 tax increase. Behind the Ossoff makeup is a lot of taxes. 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A $2,000 tax increase? No wonder Ossoff doesn't care about you. He wants to become a Democrat celebrity. That pretty boy has an ugly record. SLF PAC paid for and is responsible for the content of this advertising. Not authorized by any candidate or candidates committee. www.slfpac.org.
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11: Looking at some great weather as we go through the weekend. We'll have cool mornings, afternoons, mild to warm. We'll see a mainly clear sky tonight, lows in the mid-50s across northwest Georgia. Lots of sunshine Saturday, 81 the high. A few clouds on Saturday night, your low in the mid-50s. Sunny on Sunday, a high of 81. Sunshine Monday, low 52, a high of 85. And a peek ahead to Tuesday, sunny, a little hotter, highs back near 90. I'm meteorologist Mark Thibodeau from the Weather Channel.
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1: $1,200 is the jackpot for the next Can't Beat Raven. 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
5: Comfortable mornings on the warm side in the afternoons this weekend, but certainly not too overly hot. We'll see a mainly clear sky tonight, a low of 54, mostly sunny on Saturday, a high of 81. Just a few clouds Saturday night, low 54, sunshine on Sunday, afternoon high in the low 80s. Sunny on Monday, very comfortable start again, low 52. Highs up in the mid-80s across Northwest Georgia. I'm meteorologist Mark Thibodeau from the Weather Channel.

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13: Stays on the warm side during the afternoons this weekend, but not near as hot as recently. The morning's very comfortable. Mainly clear sky overnight, a low of 54. Good deal of sunshine on Saturday. Afternoon high in the low 80s. Saturday night, just a few clouds, a low in the mid-50s. Mostly sunny weather on Sunday, a high of 81. And a look ahead to next week, Monday, sunshine, a little bit warmer, low 52, a high of 86. My meteorologist, Mark Thibodeau, from the Weather Channel. Q-102.

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1: If you care about Social Security and health care, this is important information for you. 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
12: We'll see warm fall weather that goes on this weekend. A generally clear sky overnight, a low dropping back to about 54. A good deal of sunshine on Saturday. Afternoon high in the low 80s. Just a few clouds Saturday night, lows in the mid-50s. Sunshine ahead Sunday, a high of 81. And Monday, mostly sunny, low 52. Afternoon high 86. Tuesday, lots of sunshine, lows in the low 50s, highs near 90. I'm meteorologist Mark Thibodeau from the Weather Channel.

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4: From weather. Comfortable mornings on the warm side in the afternoons this weekend, but certainly not too overly hot. We'll see a mainly clear sky tonight, a low of 54, mostly sunny on Saturday, a high of 81. Just a few clouds Saturday night, low 54, sunshine on Sunday, afternoon high in the low 80s. Sunny on Monday, very comfortable start again, low 52, highs up in the mid-80s across Northwest Georgia. I'm meteorologist Mark Thibodeau from the Weather Channel. Q-A-Q.

0: WQTU Rome. This is an exclusive Q102 sports presentation. It's time for Pepperell Dragon Football. The Pepperell Dragon Booster Club would like to thank the following sponsors for keeping the tradition alive. Pleasant Valley South Baptist Church, Jim's Tire Store, Georgia Northwestern Technical College, The Dragon Drive-In, Complete Tree, Lindale First Baptist Church, Carver & Carver, John Henry's Grill, Pilcher Appraisals, Innovative Mortgage Services, Lindale Ace Hardware, Rome Coca-Cola Bottling, Wynn Home Inspection, Automax Bus Max, Green's Jewelers, JWH Transport, and Pratcher Martin LLP. Now, let's head to the field with the Pepperell Dragon Football Broadcast Team, Clay Graham and Tyler Welchel. 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
1: It's Friday night, Dragon fans. Dragons up in North Floyd County, traveled up here to Armurchie. I tell you what, this facility looks a lot better than the last time we played here back in 2023. They got a new field just like everybody else in the county. It's a good-looking field. Good-looking field house down there. Nice new concession stands down here. But we're here for the football game tonight. Second region matchup here this season as we take on the Armurchie Indians tonight, Tyler. First night is kind of cool. I wouldn't say, let me rephrase that. It's not cool, but it ain't blistering hot and it ain't humid. And we're outside on top of the press box, so it may get a little loud with the speakers up here right in front of us. But, man, should have a great night for football. Our first cool night of the season, Tyler.
2: Yeah, we're finally starting to get into that cool fall weather that's ideal for football, and it feels good out here. But last week, man, coming off a huge victory at home against the Darlington Tigers, starting 1-0 in the region. We had a packed house in Dragon Stadium. It was homecoming. Had a bunch of people. It was loud. It was fun. One of the most fun, arguably the most fun game that I can remember in that stadium since I've been doing this with you. But I'm really hoping that last week kind of jump starts and catapults a little bit of a streak.
1: Yeah, especially on offense, I think it will. Still got a lot to work on defense. Did not do a great job on defense last week. We let Darlington get way too many yards. I think they had right at 600 or over 600 yards total offense last week, and that's just way too many. And when you see a team that has 600 yards of offense, they usually win the game pretty convincingly. Even if it's 600 yards to our, like we had a little over 400 yards, the 600-yard team usually wins convincingly. We got a key turnover right before halftime that gave us a short field that we scored on. And then and we had some great starting field positions all night long last week. But the offense was resilient. That offensive line, you know, Coach Haywood said Saturday morning, I think he put a post on Facebook that Zaire Williams was the player of the game. He had 170 yards rushing. I can't remember on how many carries, but had 170 yards rushing. But he wanted somebody to spotlight that offensive line from last week. And somebody ended up doing it. I don't know if it was the GHSA. I have to look that post up here in a minute who it was that made that post about all of our linemen last week. And, man, they just did a tremendous job. It opened up holes for Trey Chapman in the first half. I can't not mention Trey in the first half. Trey had 140 yards, and he only played one half of football.
2: Right.
1: I think he got a little cramped up there in the first half and just felt like he couldn't go. But that's 140 yards just in a half. And then Zaire for the whole game had 170. So just a great night of rushing. And then we mixed in a very little passing, but it was very effective, the passing that we did do. I think we went into the game saying we're going to run this ball, we're going to control the line of scrimmage on the offensive side of the ball, and we did that. And then when we did throw, we did good. Now, it was a little trickery on some throws with a halfback pass from the freshman, Kimbrough. But, man, it was just an exciting game to call. It was an exciting game to watch last week. And like I said, I hope that high doesn't wear off for these guys. They get a good win. I know we've got two wins on the season, two losses, but they get a good win under their belt. And those good wins like that, they stick in your head and they help you remember things from week to week on, hey, man, that was I did this last week, man, that was a great block. I got to keep doing that. Or are just, I made a good read right here on a cut. And those things stick in your mind when you have good games like that. And I'll say our win against Dade County was not a good game win. Mm. It was an ugly win. We got lucky. I will say that we got lucky. Chance Hopper on a 96-yard punt return in that game. We could very easily be 1-3 right now instead of 2-2. But last week was a good win. But like I said, a lot of work on defense that we have to continue to work on, because from here on out, the struggle is going to get harder and harder as we advance through this region.
2: Yeah, the beginning of the year was not anything that anybody was thrilled with. Like you said, the Dade County game was way too close. We got lucky at the end with a big play from Chance, and we did just enough to sweep by with that one. But those first several games, up until last week, really, we had not found a piece of our offense that we could kind of lean on, a facet that we were comfortable with and that we could just kind of go to when it was needed. And we proved last week to not only ourselves but to everybody in the region that we can run the football. We've got a stable of backs that are more than capable, two running backs with over 140 yards rushing. We've got an offensive line that finally showed themselves that what they're capable of. That our offensive line play was not very good those first few games, but we kind of made a statement last week against a good Darlington team with a lot of size. We went on and on about how big they were, but our offensive line never wavered, and they moved them where they needed to move them and opened up the holes where we needed them, and we were able to run the football, and that was very encouraging, and I know the coaching staff was excited to see that. So I'm really hoping that with just all the emotions and the execution that we showed last week, we've kind of proven to ourselves what we're capable of. Again, we're a young team, a ton of sophomores on this roster, but I really do feel like last week kind of showed us, hey, like we're solid. We've got players, we've got athletes, we've got a great coaching staff. Let's just kind of put it all together. And this tonight is a really good opportunity to continue just that uptick against an Armarchi team that is struggling. They're a struggling football team, and had a big loss last week, had to play Hurd County, which we all know that Hurd County is arguably the top team in the state. So just a good chance to kind of clean some stuff up this week, continue to improve, build some confidence hopefully, and maybe even get some young kids out on the field.
1: Both teams, it's youth night here tonight at Armarchi. They're about to announce these young guys and gals coming across the track. So we're going to take a break. Both teams have left the field. Going to run down, catch up with Coach Haywood, talk to him about the Darlington game, and then we'll talk about tonight and get some updates on injuries. Also, don't want to forget, we got our statistician back with us tonight, Mr. Robbie Dooley. We'll get him in here on the conversation when we get back. 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
11: Welcome to the Dragon Drive-In Coaches Show. In here with Coach Haywood this week. We've traveled across the county up to the north end to play Armurchie. 23-1-1 all time against Armurchie. We'll talk about those guys here in just a little bit. But right now, let's talk about Darlington. Man, what a game. Probably the first time I've ever been part of a game calling or playing where it was just one team score, the next team score. One team score, the next team score. It's just back and forth the whole game. I think I ended up saying I did not want this to come down to a last possession game. It did, but luckily our defense held out. As you said in the post game interview with Crabtree, just chasing down and knocking that ball loose. But then you just had a bunch of standouts. 382 yards on the ground rushing all night. Zaire had 170. Trey Chapman had 140 and really didn't even play in the second half. Mm-hmm. And I saw a post from you on Facebook that you wanted some guys to get shouted out, and they did. Mm-hmm. Ben Bailey, Makai Hicks, Caleb Sandoval, S.J. Sapp, Tyler Barkley, and then there was another tight end that you kept rotating in and
12: Trevin
11: out.
12: Goodwin.
11: Trevin Goodwin. Man, those guys. And then the freshman, Kimbrough, back Absolutely. There in the backfield, just yep. playing like a junior, Correct. Senior. I mean, just – and then the halfback pass from him. Man, it was just crazy. Just give us your thoughts over the game after you've had time to watch it, break it down. I mean, I know that the high is still there, but just give us your thoughts on that big region win.
12: Man, I think it was the epitome of refuse to lose in that game. And them kids, up until the last play of the game, like you said, the Carson Newman play. I mean, not Carson. Carson Crabtree play at the end, man. That was just huge. That's just a resilient grit, never giving up. He made a couple of plays to where he caught some things on the other side of the field. So I'm extremely proud of him. You talk about that offensive line. Man, I think they bullied those kids up front for 48 minutes. Mm-hmm. And I don't think we got tired of doing it. I think they enjoyed doing it. Now, hats off to them. And, you know, we didn't play defense at all, either team. I mean, over 1,000 yards total and almost 100-point score. But at the end of it, man, it's – who scored the most points.
11: Yep.
12: And, you know, we did that, and that's something that you can celebrate. Like I said, it's Pepperell Darlington. The winner of that needs to celebrate heavily anyway for a whole year.
11: Yeah.
12: So I ain't going to take anything away from that. I don't care. You know, defense didn't necessarily get it done, but the offense did. And the most important thing was we got the win. But I'm extremely proud. Some kids went in. Like you said, Trey had to come out in the second half. Zaire stepped right into the role, 20 carries, 170 yards, 3 touchdowns. You got Kimbrough. It's a 4th-and-5, and you say, hey, call a timeout. Let's do a halfback pass. All right. Trey had been working that play all week. Let's put this freshman in here. You know, it's got to be a kid that just is relentless, don't care. Mm-hmm. And as soon as I said, look, we're going to do this with you, he was like, okay, coach, I got it. And for a freshman to step into that role, make that pass, you know, Chance Hopper adjusting to the ball, like even Asher Brinkley in a crucial onside kick situation. I mean, he's a backup coming in for Cam Harris, and they kick it right to him. I know they said we're going to find 28, and we're going to kick it right to him. And for him to recover that ball in that situation and help us go down for that game-winning drive, man, it was just a lot of kids that stepped up in the various roles that I'm extremely proud of.
11: Yeah. I mean, it was – I mean, again, going back, looking at these notes I wrote down, the receivers blocking all night long.
12: Absolutely.
11: Out on the edge, man. Carson Crabtree, you mentioned, out there blocking. I mean, he had a great night on offense blocking. Chance Hopper had a great night blocking out there. Man, it was just a great team effort out there on the, especially on the offensive side of the ball.
12: Absolutely. And we teach no block, no rock.
11: Okay. All right, now moving on to injuries. I know Trey came out second half. You alluded to me. He'd been cramping up a little bit. How's mm-hmm. he doing? And anybody else we need to know about?
12: He's much better now. He's gonna be called on to play a lot. Like the same thing that happened in Dade County. So we talked about we got to do a better job of taking care of his body because we're going to need him. He's going to have to play both offense, defense, and special teams. You just got to do it. He's got to muscle through it. It's double-A football. So you just got to be able to muscle through it and get through it. But he's fine. Cam Harris, he suffered a concussion, so he's going through concussion protocol right now. He seems to be getting better, but right now he's probably be doubtful for Friday.
1: All right. Back to tonight, our Murchie. We're back to play in all the Floyd County schools, with our Murchie being the first one. Haven't played them since 2023, and our only loss to them was way back in 2009. What do we know about the Indians, and how do we match up with these guys?
12: You know, it's a rowdy bunch. They're going to play extremely hard. You know, they're going to come out. They're going to try to execute at a high level. Like you said, it's a county game, so they want to win. And then the thing that you try to do is you try to continue to, especially after a Friday night game like last week, you got to let your players know that you're happy that they got it done, but it's on to the next phase.
1: Yeah.
12: Now, you got to continue to keep every kid locked in at practice, every kid locked up into the game. And the thing about this week is we were out of school Thursday and Friday. So the best thing about it is so was our Murchie because it was a county thing. But still, just being out of routine, just trying to make sure that your kids come in and they're completely focused on so much change and alteration in their routine. You just got to keep everybody kind of buckled in. Like those kids are, they're gritty enough to come out here and fight you for 48 minutes.
1: Yeah.
12: Now, you know, will they fight you and some things, you know, may cause them to throw in the towel a little sooner watching film. But if it's close and you're not coming out focused, dialed in, and you do what you're supposed to do, this bunch is gritty enough to try to fight you for those 48 minutes.
1: Yep. All right, Coach, good luck. Let's go out there and keep this reaching streak going.
12: Thank you. Go Dragons.
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13: What's up? My name is Philip Maskell, and I am the student pastor at Pleasant Valley South. As a former college athlete, one of the things that has always stuck out to me about sports, particularly football, is the brotherhood and familial aspect of its nature. I can personally say that as I've gotten to spend some time around the team, Coach Haywood has done a phenomenal job cultivating that brotherhood amongst his boys. Not only is that a sports thing, though, I believe we're all looking for a brotherhood, maybe even a second family here at Pleasant Valley South. You will find that second family. Hopefully you can join us here. God bless.
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1: Welcome back, Dragon fans. Dragons up on the north end of the county tonight, facing our Murchie. I'm going to go over some games around the area tonight. You have Lafayette at Murray County. Looks like that game may already be in progress. Lafayette up 7-0. You got Harrelson County hosting Terrell. Darlington is at Mount Zion. Coosa is at Heard County. Dalton hosting Cedartown. Fannin County hosting Christian Heritage. Battle of the Blue Devils tonight. Model travel down to Bremen. Union County hosting Rockmart. Sonorville hosting Cahulla Creek. North Murray at Ringgold. Temple at Holy Innocence. Chattooga hosting Gordon Lee. Villarica at Cartersville. Trine at Northview. Cass at Woodland. Lakeview Ford Oglethorpe at Gordon Central. And tonight, Rome will be at Douglas County. The game you've all tuned into, the Dragons taking on our Murchie Indians up in our Murchie tonight at the Mooch. We're going to take another break. We'll come back, try to break down this game just a little bit more, come up with some keys to this game. 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
18: Injuries and setbacks are some of the toughest challenges in football. 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You can trust in the Lord. 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
1: Welcome back, Dragon fans. Dragons taking on our Murchie Indians tonight up here in our Murchie, the north end of the county. Tyler, what's your keys to the game tonight?
2: Well, I think when you play a team like our Murchie that just has struggled this season and last season, it's really just sticking to the basics. Run the ball early and often, get that run game established just like we did last week and kind of lean heavily on that. Try to work on some stuff in your passing game every once in a while, make the game fun for everybody, but also just lean on that run game offensively. And then defensively, man, just wrap up. wrap up, make good angles, and don't get beat deep. This Armurchie team, from what I've been told and what I've seen on film, likes to throw the ball. Everything's out of the shotgun. They like to get the ball out quick, little screen passes, but they also have a couple athletes, number one and number nine, that like to get downfield, and they take shots. So don't over-pursue. Don't get big eyes and get beat deep and allow a big play.
1: Mr. Dooley, what do you got for tonight?
0: Well, I think coming off a big win like they did last week, I think you just got to you still got to control those emotions.
2: Yep.
0: But you got to go next game. All right, this is the next game. You're going to see a different type of alignment formation from last week. But I think it's kind of like Tyler said, you just got to do the little things and do the little things right. And I think you do that, you got a possibility to get some younger kids in, get them some experience going in to later in the season. And my biggest key is in a game like this is you want to get out healthy. You got to come out healthy. You don't want any major injuries or anything like that in a game like this. Just, get your kids out of here, get your win, get your kids out of here. And get ready for next week, but you can't overlook a team. You can't ever take them for granted.
1: Never
0: take them for granted, because it wouldn't do anything for our Murchie than to beat that golden P helmet, that would be like their state championship.
1: It's only been in our history. It's only happened one time, and it happened back in 2009. We've tied them once. I forgot to look at the year that we tied them, but they've only beat us once. That was back in 2009. And this is the kind of game right here, in my opinion, that you get to work on in-game things. Not to get out over my skis right here, but this is a game you can get out there and you can work on stuff in a game, get things right, and get ready for next week. As you said, Robbie, you don't want to look past the team. There's a movie, Any Given Sunday, but in high school it's Any Given Friday. So that could happen anywhere, anytime. So captains have made their way to the field. Tyler, who are they tonight?
2: Yeah, for Armurchie, you got number 58, number 9, and number 1. Number 9 and number 1 were those athletes that I was referring to earlier. But then for the Dragons tonight, you got four out there. Number 3, Peyton Newberry. Number 10, the former Indian, Riley Milliken. Number 50, Makai Hicks. And number 69, Caden Allen.
0: Yep, they're going over all the rules that they go over right now at the middle of the field. They're going to let the little honorary man flip it.
2: There you go.
0: For Armurchie.
3: You got the bling on. Looking like Ronald Acuna out there.
2: Looks like turnover chain.
0: Nope, that was just a
3: honorary toss.
0: Looks like Pepperell may have won the toss. And we will defer. So Armurchie will start out on offense. Dragons will start out on defense. And I think that's my key to the game is defense tonight. Really work on that defense, work on tackling, and get things done. We're going to take a break. When we come back, should be ready for toe touch and leather. 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
4: It's football time for the Pepperell Dragons, and we at Pleasant Valley South are fired up for another Friday night under the lights. 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This Sunday is another important day. We will gather at Pleasant Valley South to celebrate that Jesus has won. 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This is Pastor Brady Wood. 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
1: Welcome back, Dragon fans. Just about ready for kickoff. Both teams have made their way onto the field tonight. Wheeler, Quok are going to be kicking off for the Dragons tonight. Armurchie returning. Armurchie in all blue tonight. I'm just going to call that Armurchie blue because it's a little bit different blue than model.
0: Absolutely.
1: Blue pants, white stripes, blue jerseys, white numbers, and gray helmets with a blue. I like those helmets.
2: Me too.
1: That's the first time I've seen those helmets. Like I said, we haven't played them since 2023. It's the first time I've seen those helmets. Wheeler Proc, toe-touching leather. Good kickoff, high kickoff. A little short, going to come down, be taken at the 11-yard line. My number nine is straight up the hash. Makes a couple guys miss. We're finally going to get him down across the 30. To about the 34-yard line where Armurchie will start their first series tonight. Dragons tonight, black pants, gold stripe, white jerseys, black numbers, and that beautiful gold helmet with the P on the side.
2: Speaking of the helmet, you talk about that gray helmet. That is pretty sharp for the Indians. A lot of them are covered up.
1: Yep.
2: A lot of them rocking the new Guardian cap. You've seen college and NFL kind of going that way a little bit.
1: Armurchie's going to start on their own 34-yard line. They come out, and they're going to have trips to the top side, single receiver to the bottom, quarterback in shotgun, running back flanking his left, moving left around your radio dial. Going to hand that running back. We had him bottled up in the backfield.
2: There we go.
1: He got away from him, but it's still going to be a 2-yard loss, taken back, taken down on the 32. Going to be second and 12 for the Indians.
2: It's a great first play for the defense right there. Big Jelani Adams right up on the nose guard. Just gets a huge blow-up play on the center and then cleaned up by S.J. Sapp.
1: Jelani out there rocking those Jordan cleats. Now they're going to go twins to the top side, twins to the bottom side. Still got one running back in the backfield flanking the quarterback's left. He's in shotgun. Quarterback's going to take it, going to roll. Got pressure back there. Got Spencer Baker.
2: Okay.
1: Come off a block right there and get the sack back inside the 25, back to the 22. Man, that was a great job by Spencer coming off that block and just getting a hand on him and wrapping up there and taking the tackle while being blocked.
2: Yeah, good job by Spencer. He really struggled a few weeks ago. He got into the backfield a lot from that outside linebacker position, but he would break down and then he would miss the sack opportunity. But right there, just blew right past this guy, continued, didn't break down, just went right for it, wrapped up, brought him down. Big loss for the Indians.
1: It's going to be third and about 22. Ball's on their own 22, got to get to the 44-yard line for a first down. Quarterback's shotgun long, looking to go deep. It's going to be thrown short. Blaze McCarron's going to come up. He's going to get intercepted at about the 40-yard line and going to be run out of bounds at around the 36-yard line. So an interception for the Dragons, and we'll have great field position to start our first drive at the Indian 36-yard line.
2: There you had it. Armurchie taking that shot down deep. I'm telling you, number seven, they like to throw the ball a lot. Everything's out of the shotgun. They take a shot down there to number nine. But Blaze and Carson in good coverage, and Blaze jumps up and makes a play on the ball.
1: I really thought we were going to knock it out of each other's hands
2: because
1: you
2: did
1: had
2: too.
1: Blaze and Carson both there. We're going to come out. We're going to have two receivers to the bottom side here. Dragons moving right to left on your radio toward the north end zone. First play, we get them to jump. We're going a hard count. We're going to get a free 5 yards.
0: I think you can pick anybody on the front line on that one.
1: Yeah, the whole front four came across, or five. I didn't see how many were down linemen there were. But we're going to have two receivers to the bottom side. Trey Chapman's going to be starting the game at running back. Riley Milliken going going to be under center commanding this offense. Going to have Tyler Barkley as an up back on the right side, kind of behind the right guard, right tackle. Milliken under center. Going to hand it to Trey Chapman off to the right side. Cuts back left, runs into a pile of Indians. Going to get close to the first down. But they're going to mark it at the 26-yard line, and that's where he had to get. No motion from any of the officials yet. Are they calling that second down?
3: How is that not a first down?
1: How is that not a first down?
2: He's right on it. He's right on the stick.
3: Hey, hang on.
1: Now they're calling first down.
2: Goodness gracious.
1: Now they're calling first down.
3: Hang on, guys. Blow your whistle. Blow your whistle.
1: They're going to restart the play clock. Well, I got a comment I want to make so bad, but I'm not going to make it. Y'all two know what it is.
3: Mm-hmm. But
1: going to have two receivers to the bottom side, single back. Going to hand it to Trey Chapman again. Goes off to the left side, breaks one tackle, is inside the 15.
2: Good move.
1: Down to about the 12-yard line for Trey. Another first down for the Dragons.
2: Yeah, Trey does a good job right there, just running right up the middle. Breaks a couple tackles, puts his shoulder into a man. Another fresh set of downs for the Dragon offense.
1: Dragon staying very vanilla right here. Two receivers to the bottom side, Trey Chapman in the pistol. Milliken under center. Milliken's going to take the quarterback sneak, run upfield, get close to the 5-yard line. I think they're going to mark him at the 6. Just a quarterback sneak for about 7 yards. Going to be 2nd and 3.
2: Yeah, Riley just running right up the middle.
1: Our Murchie's got a player down. Going to stop play.
2: Have seen a little bit of a switch in our offensive line. I know last week, just due to the sheer size that Darlington had up on their defensive front, you had a lot of Ben Bailey and SJ Sapp playing on the same side, one at tackle, one at guard. Tonight, you've got both guys manning each tackle position on the edge.
1: Good-looking drive so far for the Dragons. This drive started at the Armurchie 36-yard line. Now we've got the ball down to the 6. 30-yard drive so far in 3 plays?
2: Yep.
1: 4 plays, 3 plays?
3: 3 plays and then 1 penalty.
2: Yeah, so far doing exactly what we said. I mean, starting off defensive stand, get a sack and a pick. We take good possession of the ball on their side of the field. Hadn't passed yet. Establishing that run game, driving, everything you asked for. Looks like that's big number 10 for our Murchie.
1: He's going to walk off. Got a limp to him, but he's going to walk off under his own power. Limp doesn't look too bad. Probably see him back in the game.
2: Not for sure.
1: Dragons come off the sideline straight to the ball. We're going to be lined up in double wing this time. We're going to have Chance Hopper on the left side, Carson Crabtree on the right side, Milliken under center, Trey Chapman in the pistol. Going to send Carson Crabtree in motion to the near side, tall sweep to Trey Chapman. Going to have the corner. Can he beat him there? Trying to drive. Going to run him out of bounds around the 1-yard line. Actually going to mark him at the 2. It's going to be 1st and goal from the 2.
2: Yeah, just short. Trey springs it all the way out to the pylon.
1: And I'm sorry, I keep calling out the pistol. That's not the pistol. That's just a straight eye formation.
2: Just taken out right before. The ball's going to be placed on the 2-yard line.
1: Same formation, double wing, Trey in the eye. Quarterback sneak right up the middle. Riley, he's going to be down at the 1-yard line. His knee hit before he got into the end zone. It's going to be short. It's going to be 2nd and goal from the 1. Going quick. Back to the ball.
2: Wouldn't be surprised if it's the same play.
1: Oh, we drop the ball. Holy cow. We recover. Can't tell if Milliken got it or Chance or Trey got it.
2: Riley comes up with it.
1: It's going to be 3rd and goal from the 1. Actually, they're going to move it back to the 2. It's going to be a loss of a yard.
2: Yeah, obviously just trying to punch Riley in against his former team. 2 cracks at it there with the quarterback sneak. Can't put it in.
1: Dragons break the huddle, had a little sugar huddle. We're going same thing, double wing, I formation. Going to give it to Trey Chapman.
3: Oh.
1: They're going to hit him in the right at the line of scrimmage. Going to get maybe a yard back to the – nope. Gonna, no gain. Going to be at the two. Going to be fourth and goal from the two.
8: Fourth down. Let's make some noise for the defense.
2: Yeah, you got to go for it right here. Don't even look like we're thinking about the field goal.
1: We'll bring Carson Crabtree out. Freshman Kimbrough is going to check in. Get a little extra heavy blocker there. Chance Hopper's going to be the single receiver to the top side. Fourth and goal from the two.
3: I was about to say, you almost want to see the old just straight up eye.
1: Yeah.
3: With the fullback.
1: Kimbrough in there at fullback. First out, going to give it to Trey. This time he's going to get into the end zone.
2: There we go.
1: Give him six. Trey Chapman.
2: Took several tries. Like you said, the addition of Kimbrough at fullback to pave the way. Again, after a huge week last week, lead blocking for our two backs, we do it again, punching in the first score of the night.
1: Spencer Baker in for the point after. Chance Hopper's the holder. Chance Hopper waiting on the snap. Good snap, good hold, kick is up, it's high enough, it's long enough, and it's straight enough. 6:21 to go in the first, Dragon strike first, we lead 7-0. 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
1: Welcome back, Dragon fans. Dragon strike first, 6:21 to go in the first. We lead 7-0. Wheeler Park in the kickoff again. Another good high kick. Going to be a little bit short this time, taking it to the 9-yard line, number 9. He hits the hash. Got a good seam right there. We converge on him quickly. That is Caden Allen, is that who that is?
2: Yep.
1: 69, Caden Allen comes in, takes the tackle, but they do get it out across the 30 to the 34-yard line. Decent field position for the Indians.
2: Yeah, not going to lie, we catch a little bit of a break there. He hit that seam hard, and he was off to the races. He got slowed up by number 22, Hayden Reese, kind of just ran into him, and then Caden came in and cleaned it up from the backside.
1: Mercy's going to come out, going to have two receivers to the top, one to the bottom. They are in pistol.
2: Got to get bodies in the backfield.
1: Quarterback's going to take it, going to fake it to the back, going to throw it out here to number 9. He's going to be complete. Trey Chapman in coverage, going to take him down immediately. Going to be, they're going to give him the first down. They're going to give him forward progress out to the 44-yard line. It's going to be a first down for the Indians. The Indians got one of their big guys down. I think that was due to big 79.
2: Ain't no
1: for
2: doubt.
1: Us.
2: Yep. Blocking to the whistle. Yeah, but those are kind of their go-tos. Number nine is their receiver that they like to get the ball to downfield. Number one is kind of their short yardage utility man. You'll see him go in motion a lot. They love to go to him on little sweeps and screen passes. But that's twice now, targeting number 9 down the field.
1: Kind of sucked our backers in just a little bit with that fake to the back up the middle. And then it was just a quick out pattern to number 9 out here. Good throw, good catch. But like I said, Trey was right there as soon as he caught it to take him down, but it was enough for a first down, exactly 10 yards up to the 44-yard line. Man down for our Murchies, one of their big guys, lineman. They're going to help him up. He's right on their sideline, but he's going to have to get help over to the bench.
6: really not putting any pressure on his right leg at all. He's a big old boy, too.
2: Yeah, it looks like his right knee already has some sort of brace on it, so hopefully he didn't re-aggravate that too bad.
6: So Mercy's got the ball first and 10 at their own 44-yard line. They're going to have two receivers to the top, one to the bottom. Dragons lead 7-0. They're in the pistol. Everybody's going to take it, going to hand it. We're going to hit him in the backfield. Big Jelani Adams and Anderson back there. Going to be only going to give him 2 yards loss. Going to be 2nd and 12.
2: Yeah, poor 28 right there, the tailback for Armerchi. The second that ball hit his hands, he saw nothing but Jelani and Isaiah right in his face. No shot for anything right there. Dragon defense getting what they want, getting into the backfield pretty consistently. Spencer Baker, SJ Sapp, Jelani, and Isaiah all already with tackles in the backfield.
6: Indians are going to go trips to the top side, single receiver to the bottom side, empty backfield in shotgun. Quarterback's going to take it. He's going to roll to the left. Got pressure back there. Got Anderson and that Sapp. Then you got Cohen Tregelon.
3: Yeah.
6: The flag comes down. That's just going to be intentional grounding, we think.
2: No, no doubt.
6: Ball did not get back to the line of scrimmage. Went about 3 yards in front of him, and he was about 12 yards deep.
2: He just heaved and prayed right there. SJ Sapp, Cohen Tregelon, and Isaiah Anderson all back there in his face.
6: Well, you had Isaiah and SJ on the right side, which caused him to turn back to the backside. And then you had Cohen Tregelon coming in from the left side, and he had nowhere to go, and he just tried to get rid of it. And he had nowhere to go, and they do call intentional grounding. Going to back him up 5 and going to be a loss of down.
2: Yeah, tried to make the smart play, just get the ball out of your hands, but you got to have a receiver somewhere over there and got to get the ball back to the line of scrimmage.
6: And that's 5.

0: 5 yards from the spot. Is that right? That's where they're doing it. It is a spot. Well, they're marking 5 yards from the spot.
1: I think they were trying to figure out where he threw from.
2: Okay.
1: So, yeah, it's a spot foul.
0: All the way back to the 26-yard line. They got to get to the Dragon 46-yard line for a first down, third down. Two receivers to the top, two to the bottom. They bring a back in and put him to the right of the quarterback. Quarterback's going to take it, drop straight back, looking to throw deep. Got a man back there, but we got good coverage. And we, two people, Dawson and Carson Crabtree back there, go up and knock the ball out of the hands of number 9. It's going to bring up fourth down.
3: Yep, again, pass intended for number 9. Number 9's a good-looking kid.
0: Yeah, he is.
3: Looks to be 6'2 or so, can move. They just tried to, a little jump ball action there, but Dawson and Carson in good position.
0: Is their quarterback their punter?
3: Yep, number 7.
0: 4:39 to go in the first quarter. Dragons lead 7-0. I think our merchant's going to have to call a timeout. They have missing someone on the punt team. That might have been one of the guys that was injured. Timeout on the field. We'll take it with them. 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
0: Welcome back, Dragon fans. Our merch had to take a timeout. Didn't have enough people on the field. Now they do. Bring someone in. They missing somebody in the backfield. One of the up backs blocking for the punter. Got Chance Hopper back hovering around our 42-43-yard line.
3: See if Chance gets some sort of opportunity.
0: They get off a good snap. Really no rush. Going to set up a return. Chance is going to take it on the bounce at the 38-yard line. Goes right.
1: Oh,
0: cuts back to the left. Now he breaks the tackle. He's across the 50. The 40 runs out of bounds around the 35. Man, they hit him about 3 yards out of bounds right there. But
1: yeah, I think we got away with a little block in the back, too, right there. But it's all right. not a foul. They don't see it, right?
3: That's exactly right. Yeah, good job by Chance there to just kind of extend it as long as he could. Puts the Dragons in good field position. Our Murchie side of the 50. See what we bring it on offense. So far, we have not thrown a ball tonight. Nothing but the run. See if we stick to that.
0: We're going to stay double wing, double tight. Now we got Zaire Williams in the backfield. Big rusher from last week. Milliken under center. Going to reverse out. Going to fake it to him. Looking for Chance
1: goodness.
0: Hopper, but he's going to dump it short to Tyler Barkley. Get a great block from Chance Hopper. He's inside the 10. Runs over a man. Diving for the pile. Give him 6. Tyler Barkley. I thought he was going to try to go for Chance. Chance stumbled. I don't know if he got tripped up or what. Ended up falling down trying to get up. Then he dumps it short to Tyler Barkley, and Tyler Barkley goes the distance and gets into the end zone for the score.
3: I think that right there was one of those layered routes. You're supposed to have kind of the option between Chance over the top or Barkley a little bit underneath. And like you said, Chance stumbles just a bit. Mike could have fixed it enough to make a play on the ball.
0: Now we're missing somebody.
3: But Barkley wide open in the flat. Good to see big fella running.
1: That right there was a three-level pass, three-level. So you actually had a deep zone Chance on the middle and then Barkley on the shorter route.
0: Spencer Baker in for the point after good snap, good hold. Kick is up, it's high enough, it's long enough.
3: There we go.
0: And it's straight enough with 4:10 to go in the first. Dragons extend that lead 14-0. 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
0: Welcome back, Dragon fans. 4:10 to go in the first quarter. Dragons lead 14-0. Second

0: Again, to kick off, another good kick, high kick. This time it's going to be taken at the 8-yard line. Different guy taking it, hits the hash. Now he cuts to the outside. Kimbrough's going to run him toward the sideline. And we're going to get 15 more.
1: I don't like that.
0: For a late hit. 32. He wrapped him up right on the sideline and then finished the tackle out of bounds, and they throw the flag for a late hit or unnecessary roughness. Can't be a late hit because he was already tied up with him.
1: Yeah, not going to get away with that on their sideline.
0: So right now the ball is at the 37-yard line. After the mark off, that's going to get it into Dragon territory at about the 48.
2: Late hit out of bounds.
0: There's going to be good field position for the Indians in Dragon territory at the 48-yard line, where they'll start their third series. Dragons lead 14-0. Still in the first quarter, about 4 minutes to go. Armurchie comes off the sideline straight to the ball. They're going to have trips to the top side, twins to the bottom side, empty backfield, quarterback in shotgun. Quarterback's going to take it, looking to throw, quick throw. It's going to be in and out of the hands of number 14. Had Dawson Towns, is that his last name?
1: Dawson Tao, yeah.
0: Tao in coverage right there. He was right there on him, but it was in and out of the hands of the receiver. Going to bring up second and 10 for the Indians.
1: All right, yeah, number 32 for the Dragons, kind of a new one. I think this is the kid who's been dealing with a little bit of injury, a transfer, Mr. Gerald Jennings, Jr., getting some time at outside linebacker.
0: Armurchie goes back in the pistol, three receivers to the top, one to the bottom. Going to hand the ball to the back. We're going to hit him right at the line.
1: Are you going?
0: Big 63 in on the tackle.
1: Big Brody Amos.
0: It's going to be a 2-yard loss back to the 50, back to midfield. Going to be third and 12.
1: Good job by Brody. Again, just kind of a whole new defensive line in there right now. Tyler Barkley, Brody Amos, and Caden Allen.
0: Have we seen Kimbrough much on defense this year?
1: Not a whole lot, but he's a dang good linebacker.
0: I got a thought that I thought earlier in the week, and I'll tell you about it here in a minute. Armurchie's going to have two receivers to the top, two to the bottom. Quarterback's in shotgun, drop straight back. Now it's going to be a straight quarterback draw. Kimbrough's conversion on him and 32, the young guy that's been battling the injury. Going to hit the quarterback around the 44-yard line, and that's where they're going to stop him. It's going to be fourth and 8.
1: Good job right there by Cohen and Jennings.
0: Looks like Armurchie may be going for it, maybe. Fourth and 8 from the Dragon 46-yard line.
3: Need a little ball key here. Just watch the ball. Don't give him a
0: free
3: five. Cheap five here.
0: Armurchie maybe going to call a timeout. They're going to let this play clock run down about 5 more seconds and then call a timeout. And that's what they're going to do. Armurchie's going to talk about it, decide what they're going to do. Timeout on the field. We'll take it with them. 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
0: Welcome back, Dragon fans. 2:19 to go in the first quarter. Dragons lead 14-0. And to come off my statement I made a while ago about Kimbrough on defense, you know, I thought earlier in the week, big, heavy contributor to us on offense, but I thought he looks like a linebacker.
1: Yeah.
0: And that's where they got him in at. And I did not think we had really seen him that much on defense, but he's out there right now.
2: Fourth down and 8.
0: at linebacker. And the Indians are going to come out. They're going to go for it. They're going to have two receivers to the top, two to the bottom, moving left to right on your radio dial. They bring him back in, put him on the quarterback's left.

0: In shotgun. Quarterback's going to take it. Looking to throw, scrambling. We got Tyler Barkley chasing him from behind. Going to take him down. Big loss. Back across the 45. Going to be a turnover on downs. Dragons are going to get it on the Indian 42-yard line.
1: Yeah, poor number seven did not feel that pressure at all. Everybody in the stadium was like, oh, no, oh, no. And Barkley comes up from behind and lets him have it. Again, good stop by the Dragon defense. Not showing any weaknesses so far. Good coverage downfield when they do pass it. Consistently in the backfield. We're going to get the ball back here on their side of the 50 again. Great field position.
0: Dragon's going to come out, going to have two receivers to the bottom. Tight end to the top. Tyler Barkley up back on the right side. Going to send Barkley in motion to the near side, and we're going to have a false start. What do you call that? A snap infraction?
2: Yeah.
0: It's going to be a snap infraction on the center. Going to back us up five and put us back at the 47-yard line now. It's going to be first and 15. He wanted to snap it. He got it about halfway between his legs, and then he pulled the ball back down.
1: He said, wait, not yet.
0: Dragon stays same formation. Tight end to the right side, two receivers to the left. Got Zaire Williams in the backfield, going to send Barkley in motion. Going to fake it to Zaire, ooh, looking to go deep. Trying to go to Tyler Barkley again. Jumps up over the defender, going to grab it from over his head. It's going to be complete down to the Indian 37-yard line. It's going to be second and six.
1: Yeah, again, just threw it up to his big man, Tyler Barkley, and Tyler just kind of head taps the kid a little bit, makes a good play on the ball. But Riley Milliken had a number of opportunities right there. Chance Hopper was wide open in the middle of the field. Carson Crabtree was wide open on the sideline.
2: Yeah, it was that three-level pass again there.
1: Yeah,
2: they see that they got. Yeah, they see that they've got them open.
0: It's almost like what we used to run, almost like the waggle pass.
2: Yeah.
0: One in the flat, one in the drag.
2: Yeah, he's just not waggling out.
0: Going to give it to Zaire. He's going to make one man miss. Spins off another guy. He's across the 35. Now he's off to the races. 30, 25. Finally going to wrap him up down close to the 20. They roll over about four times, him and the defender. They're going to mark him at the 22-yard line. Going to be enough for a first down.
1: Yeah, great job by Zaire. Just staying straight up, turning nothing into something.
0: He was tackled in the backfield, basically, but able to break free and then avoided another tackle by stepping over him. And then gets a lot of yardage out to the left side.
1: I know we talk about Zaire and his twitchiness and his breakaway speed, but, man, he can break some tackles.
0: One receiver right, one left. Williams still in the eye. We're going a hard count. Going to get our mercy to jump again. Not as many jump this time, only two, I think. But they're going to give us another free five.
1: Big number 10 for our mercy about rolls over Brody Amos.
0: It's going to get the ball inside the 20 to the 17. So first and five. Same formation, receiver to the left is Chance Hopper, receiver to the right is Carson Crabtree. Still have Zaire in the eye. We'll reverse that, going to get to Zaire again. Got a huge hole right there inside the five. Give him six. Zaire Williams.
1: Untouched. Offensive line continuing to pave the way. Far backs, Trey and Zaire. That time Zaire's on the positive side of that one. Easy touchdown for number 20 after a huge week last week against Darlington.
0: Tell you what, us being up here on top of the press box, I was really shocked because I saw the hole open up to the right too.
1: Couldn't
0: see the hole opening up to the left.
1: Yep.
0: But man, I was wondering why he didn't cut it to the right, but he saw another hole to the left. Wide open. Spencer Baker in for the point after. Chance Hopper the holder. Good snap, good hold. Kick is up. It's high enough. It's long enough. And it's good. With 30 seconds to go in the first quarter, Dragons extend that lead 21-0. 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
5: First Baptist Church of Lindale doesn't just want to love and serve Lindale. We are Lindale. I'm Eric, pastor of FBC Lindale. My wife, Kim, and I grew up as Pepperell Dragons. We met in the fifth grade at Pepperell Elementary and graduated with the Dragon Class of 94. We love the Pepperell tradition. We're so grateful to be serving such a wonderful